0: Friday afternoon. That's your forecast from the WXII 12 News First Warning Weather Center. I'm meteorologist Dave Aiken. Classic Country.
1: Hey, well, all right, sir. Here we go there. What do you want to

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3: Any evening showers and thunderstorms across the Piedmont foothills should start to diminish as we get into the overnight. Just a few showers overnight, Tuesday night into early Wednesday. It'll be muggy, too, around 70. It'll be muggy on Wednesday morning as well. Wednesday afternoon, a few scattered showers and thunderstorms. Some of those could be strong to severe. Highs in the low to mid-80s in the Piedmont and the foothills on Wednesday. And then for Thursday, an isolated shower or thunderstorm as a cold front moves through. 83 is the high Thursday. A lot less humid.

bit, upper 70s for Friday and dry. In the mountains for tonight, a chance of some showers after midnight, lower 60s. Wednesday will be partly sunny in the afternoon in the mountains, and a chance of a thunderstorm in the afternoon, highs in the lower 70s, still muggy. And then for Thursday, mostly sunny with a chance of showers and highs in the mid-70s in the mountains on Thursday afternoon. That's your forecast from the WXII 12 News First Warning Weather Center. I'm meteorologist Dave Aiken.

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2: Any evening showers and thunderstorms across the Piedmont foothills should start to diminish as we get into the overnight. Just a few showers overnight, Tuesday night into early Wednesday. It'll be muggy, too, around 70. It'll be muggy on Wednesday morning as well. Wednesday afternoon, a few scattered showers and thunderstorms. Some of those could be strong to severe. Highs in the low to mid-80s in the Piedmont and the foothills on Wednesday. And then for Thursday, an isolated shower or thunderstorm as a cold front moves through. 83 is the high Thursday. A lot less humid. Upper 70s for Friday and dry. In the mountains for tonight, a chance of some showers after midnight, lower 60s. Wednesday will be partly sunny in the afternoon in the mountains, and a chance of a thunderstorm in the afternoon, highs in the lower 70s, still muggy. And then for Thursday, mostly sunny with a chance of showers and highs in the mid-70s in the mountains on Thursday afternoon. That's your forecast from the WXII 12 News First Warning Weather Center. I'm meteorologist Dave Aiken.

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1: Hello, everyone. Chief Mike here again from the Galax Fire Department. 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
3: Any evening showers and thunderstorms across the Piedmont foothills should start to diminish as we get into the overnight. Just a few showers overnight, Tuesday night into early Wednesday. It'll be muggy, too, around 70. It'll be muggy on Wednesday morning as well. Wednesday afternoon, a few scattered showers and thunderstorms. Some of those could be strong to severe. Highs in the low to mid-80s in the Piedmont and the foothills on Wednesday. And then for Thursday, an isolated shower or thunderstorm as a cold front moves through. 83 is the high Thursday. A lot less humid. Upper 70s for Friday and dry. In the mountains for tonight, a chance of some showers after midnight. Lower 60s. Wednesday will be partly sunny in the afternoon in the mountains, and a chance of a thunderstorm in the afternoon, highs in the lower 70s, still muggy. And then for Thursday, mostly sunny with a chance of showers and highs in the mid-70s in the mountains on Thursday afternoon. That's your forecast from the WXII 12 News First Warning Weather Center. I'm meteorologist Dave Aiken.
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2: Any evening showers and thunderstorms across the Piedmont foothills should start to diminish as we get into the overnight. Just a few showers overnight, Tuesday night into early Wednesday. It'll be muggy, too, around 70. It'll be muggy on Wednesday morning as well. Wednesday afternoon, a few scattered showers and thunderstorms. Some of those could be strong to severe. Highs in the low to mid-80s in the Piedmont and the foothills on Wednesday. And then for Thursday, an isolated shower or thunderstorm as a cold front moves through. 83 is the high Thursday. A lot less humid. Upper 70s for Friday and dry. In the mountains for tonight, a chance of some showers after midnight. Lower 60s. Wednesday will be partly sunny in the afternoon in the mountains, and a chance of a thunderstorm in the afternoon. Highs in the lower 70s. Still muggy. And then for Thursday, mostly sunny with a chance of showers and highs in the mid-70s in the mountains on Thursday afternoon. That's your forecast. From the WXII 12 News First Warning Weather Center, I'm meteorologist Dave Aiken.
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1: Greater love hath no man than this, than a man lay down his life for his friends. What a great verse John 15, 13 is for Memorial Day week, Memorial Day weekend, and Memorial Day. No, it's not about the cookouts and the beach and the lake and another day off. Yes, those things are fun, but it's really about those who've given everything, who have shown that greater love. Remember to honor those heroes. Remember to pray for their families. And thank God that valiant men and women have given all so we can have the freedoms we experience. And thank God for Jesus, the greatest picture of greater love. It's his sacrifice that gives us eternal life. John 15, 13.
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0: Welcome to Through the Bible, where an exciting story is about to unfold. Our teacher, Dr. J. Vernon McGee, brings us to one of the most beautiful love stories in Scripture. In Genesis 24, Abraham sends his servant on a mission back to their homeland to find a wife for his son Isaac. And the way that servant discovers God's choice may surprise you. Dr. McGee shows us something even deeper here, a picture of how God sends his Spirit into the world today, calling out a bride for his son, the church. So turn with me to Genesis chapter 24, beginning at verse 32. And as you settle into your seat on the Bible bus, let me share a few letters from our fellow passengers. You might say Through the Bible is still being used by the Holy Spirit to call hearts to Christ. First is a note from a teenager in Kenya. This program has helped me build a stronger foundation in my Christian journey. I like how spiritual topics are explained in a way even young people like me can understand. I feel guided to correct my life and grow closer to God. The teachings encourage me to read the Bible more and think deeply about my purpose and faith. I love that, don't you? And now listen to this letter from a listener in Zimbabwe. I was admitted to the hospital for a while, and I was excited to find that your programs were playing there. They became a daily boost, many times better than the medicine the doctor prescribed. The Bible verses and prayers helped me feel close to God even while I was in pain. My relationship with Him was renewed and I felt peace. I was so thankful when they helped me find a place to listen to the program after I was discharged. Thank you for bringing hope into the hospital. I've carried that hope home with me. I love hearing how God is using this hospital ministry in the Shona language, don't you? And we'll try to share a few more of those stories soon. Now, our last note comes from Dan in Indonesia. God's word has renewed my life. Before I started listening, I struggled with questions about why life is so difficult, what God really wants from us, and how to live out my faith in everyday challenges. Through this program, I've discovered how complete, consistent, and clear God's teaching is. Every episode shows how the Bible fits together beautifully, all pointing to God's love and His plan of salvation through Jesus Christ. Complete, consistent, and clear. What a wonderful description of God's Word, don't you think? Well, if you'd like to hear from listeners like these and then pray for millions around the world, join our World Prayer Team in our app or at ttb.org. Now let's ask the Lord to bless our time together. Heavenly Father, would you open our hearts and minds as we hear your word so that we can understand and respond to your mercy and grace that is given to all who believe in your Son. In his name we pray. Amen. Open your Bible to Genesis 24 as we continue our journey through the Bible with Dr. J. Vernon McGee.
1: Now, we have seen in chapter 24 here that Abraham sent his servant back to his own country, the land of Haran, where he'd come from in Mesopotamia, in order that he might get a bride for Isaac. Now I think as we come today to verse 32, that we ought to make this statement that here is a marvelous picture of the relationship of Christ and the church, which, by the way, one of the figures of speech that's used is that the church is to become someday the bride of Christ. And this is the way the church is being won today. The Father and the Son have sent the Holy Spirit into the world. And the Spirit of God, like this servant, has come to talk about another, to take the things of Christ, show them unto us. Now this servant has gone to get a bride for Isaac. The Spirit of God is in the world to call out a bride for Christ. Now notice the marvelous dramatic effect that we have here. This is a wonderful and an exciting story. Now I'm reading verse 32. The man came into the house, he ungirded his camels, gave straw and provender for the camels, and water to wash his feet and the man's feet that were with him. And there was set meat before him to eat, but he said, I'll not eat until I have told mine errand. And he said, speak on. Now this servant of Abraham said, before I can eat, I want to tell you my mission. The Holy Spirit's come into the world to tell about another. And that

primary business as far as God is concerned. Now, I know that there's other business that's very important, the business of our government, and of course, the news is great business today, and the great corporations, the great automobile companies, the airplane companies, all this is important, is great business. But if you want to really know why God is continuing to deal with this world, very frankly, he's not continuing to deal with it because of General Motors or because of the government in Washington, either Republican or Democrat, make no difference. That's not primary in heaven. And the stock market in Wall Street is of no great concern in heaven. The thing that's primary as far as God is concerned is to get the gospel out. The Spirit of God is here. Put this first. And this servant wouldn't eat. And now they tell him to speak on. He said, I'm Abraham's servant. And you notice his name is not given. The Lord Jesus said when the Holy Spirit comes, he'll not speak of himself, but he'll take the things of mine and show them unto you. And by the way, what is the name of the Holy Spirit? Has no name. He doesn't come to speak of himself. He's come to speak of Christ, of another. Now this servant is a servant of Abraham. Now notice, verse 35, and the Lord hath blessed my master greatly, and he's become great. He hath given him flocks and herds and silver and gold and men servants and maid servants and camels and asses. He tells about the Father's house, and that is something the Spirit of God would have you know. When he comes, he'll convict the world of sin, righteousness, and judgment. Those are the three things that he talks to the lost world about, and that the judgment is upon a sinful earth and upon mankind, and men are lost today because they're sinners. I hear the thing said today, men are lost because they reject Christ. They are not lost because they reject Christ. They're lost because they're sinners. And whether they heard about him or not, they're lost sinners. That's our condition today. That's the condition of man. And the Holy Spirit's come to let us know that there is a Savior that has borne our judgment, and he's been made over to us righteousness. We have a standing in heaven. He's come to speak of another. And now will you notice, the Lord hath blessed my master greatly. And he has all these things. How wonderful. My father is rich today in cattle, goods. Cattle on 1,000 hills are his. How great our father is. Verse 36, and Sarah, my master's wife, bare a son to my master when she was old, and unto him hath he given all that he hath. And Lord Jesus, he's the inheritor. We are joint heirs with him today. He's come now to tell this family, I'm after a bride for my master's son, and he's going to inherit all things. Now will you notice, and my master made me swear, saying, thou shalt not take a wife to my son of the daughters of the Canaanites in whose land I dwell. Friends, he's calling out sinners, but they're sinners that are born again, not a corruptible seed, but of incorruptible, of the Word of God that liveth and abideth forever. That's the ones he's calling out. Yes, sinners, but they've been made children of God. And if any man be in Christ, he's a new creation. He's not taking Canaanites. They have to be transformed. Now will you notice, but thou shalt go unto my father's house, to my kindred, take a wife unto my son. And I said unto my master, peradventure the woman will not follow me. And he said unto me, the Lord before whom I walk will send his angel with thee and prosper thy way. Thou shalt take a wife for my son of my kindred, my father's house. Then shalt thou be clear from this my oath when thou comest to my kindred. And if they give not thee one, thou shalt be clear from my oath. And I came this day unto the well. And I said, O Lord God of my master Abraham, if now thou do prosper my way which I go, behold, I stand by the well of water. It shall come to pass that when the virgin cometh,

forth to draw water, and I say to her, give me, I pray thee, a little water of thy pitcher to drink. And she say to me, both drink thou, and I will also draw for thy camels. Let the same be the woman whom the Lord hath appointed out for my master's son. And before I'd done speaking in mine heart, behold, Rebekah came forth with her pitcher on her shoulder. And she went down under the well and drew water. And I said unto her, let me drink, I pray thee. And she made haste, let down her pitcher from her shoulder, and said, drink, and I'll give thy camels drink also. So I drank, and she made the camels drink also. And I asked her, and I said, whose daughter art thou? And she said, the daughter of Bethuel, Nahor's son, who Milcah bare unto him. And I put the earring upon her face and the bracelets upon her hands. And I bowed down my head and worshipped the Lord and blessed the Lord God of my master Abraham, which had led me in the right way to take my master's brother's daughter unto his son. And now, if ye will deal kindly and truly with my master, tell me, and if not, tell me, that I may turn to the right or to the left. Now, Laban is the spokesman for this family. Will you listen to him? And Laban and Bethuel answered and said, the thing proceedeth from the Lord. We cannot speak unto thee bad or good. Behold, Rebekah is before thee, take her and go, and let her be thy master's son's wife, as the Lord hath spoken. They said, as far as we're concerned, this is of the Lord, and you go ahead and take her. But now notice, it came to pass that when Abraham's servant heard their words, he worshipped the Lord, bowing himself to the earth. And the servant brought forth jewels of silver, jewels of gold and raiment, and gave them to Rebekah. He gave also to her brother and to her mother precious things. Now, this is the way the Spirit of God does. We have the earnest of the Spirit when we come to Christ, and being justified by faith, we have peace with God, we have access, we have joy, we have a hope, and we have the Holy Spirit. These are the wonderful things that have been made over to the believer today. Now we're told here in verse 54, they did eat and drink, he and the men that were with him. And they tarried all night, and they rose up in the morning, and he said, send me away unto my master. And her brother and her mother said, let the damsel abide with us a few days, at least 10, after that she shall go. And the very next morning, this servant said, I want to be on my way. I tell you, this is big business for him. And the brother said, why? What's your hurry? Give us at least 10 days to tell her goodbye, but after all, we better talk this over with her. And he said unto them, hinder me not, seeing the Lord hath prospered my way. Send me away, that I may go to my master. And they said, we'll call the damsel and inquire at her mouth. Now we've come to this very important part of this that I think's quite wonderful. I'm reading verse 58 now. Don't miss this. And they called Rebekah and said unto her, wilt thou go with this man? And she said, I will go. Let's go back and look at this picture again. It's an oriental scene couched way back yonder in the beginning of time, at the dawn of humanity in a way, and yet man had been on this earth, I'm confident, thousands of years at this time. But as far as we're concerned, it's 4,000 years ago. And here is this family that they are entertaining a guest, a stranger, and they are entertaining him royally. They fed his camels, taking care of the servants. They set meat before him, a real feast, and he wanted to state his business. He did. And he told his strange business. He'd come to get a bride for his master's son, Isaac. And I can see this servant there as he brings out these gifts that he's giving to the family, gold and silver and trinkets. Abraham, you must remember, was a very rich man. Then he begins to tell about the master. And as he does, I see in that circle, that family circle, around that fire, out in the back

ground, a very beautiful girl standing just beyond the others with those deep brown eyes. She's listening, and you can tell she's listening. And as she listens, why, she hears the servant tell about Abraham, tells about how Isaac was born, tells about his miraculous birth, tells about his life, and then tells about the day that his father took him yonder on the top of Mount Moriah to offer him as a sacrifice, and how God spared him and would not take his life and gave him back life to the father. And now how the father has sent him a servant to get a bride, that they don't want to get one back there among the Canaanites. They've got one that must be a like mind, one that has the same capacity for the living God, must be born again, you see, of the Word of God. And they're looking for a bride. She's listening all that time. And the transaction goes on. Now they turn to her. No one's paid much attention to her up to this point. But now all eyes turn to Rebecca. They said, Rebecca, what about it? Will you go with this man? And she doesn't hedge or fudge or beat around the bush or hesitate. She says, I will go. May I say to you, have you ever noticed the men that the Lord Jesus called when he was here on earth? They left their nets and followed him. Oh, I know they went back a couple of times, but there came a day when they broke loose from those nets. They never went back to them. They followed him. They went with him. He today is still calling the Holy Spirit, the one that's taken again the servant place. You see, the Father and the Spirit sent the Son into the world to die for the world. And now the Son said when he went back, he'd send the Holy Spirit, the Comforter. And he's come now into the world. And he's calling out a bride. And he's saying, will you go? Here is the one who died for you. He'll save you. You have to be redeemed first. You have to come as a sinner to him. Take your rightful position and accept him as Savior. And when you do, you'll be born again. You'll become a child of God, put into the church that's going to be presented to him

He didn't have to be wishy-washy. There wasn't anything uncertain about him. My, love a clean-cut decision like that. That's the way he wants you, friends. That's the way he'll accept you. And the only way that he will accept you. Now, will you notice this? That doesn't end the story. They start out now, and they're going back to the promised land. And on the way back, will you notice? Verse 59, they sent away Rebekah, their sister, and her nurse, and Abraham's servant and his men. And they blessed Rebekah and said unto her, thou art our sister, be thou the mother of thousands of millions, and let thy seed possess the gate of those which hate them. That's been fulfilled, friends, already. We're not talking now about unfulfilled prophecy. This is fulfilled. And Rebekah arose and her damsels, and they rode upon the camels and followed the man, and the servant took Rebekah and went his way. And now, will you notice, they had a long trip back. We're not told anything about that trip, but it's not easy riding a camel. I rode one from the little village there outside of Cairo down to the pyramids. And friends, that's as far as I want to ride on a camel. They call them the ship of the desert. Well, it is as rough as any trip I've ever had in a boat. It was rough. And they're not easy to ride. Imagine riding on those camels across the desert. I can see that they've had a hard day across that hot desert. And of an evening, they stop at an oasis. And the campfire's built. And they have their evening meal. And they're sitting there before time to go to bed and have their sleep. And I hear Rebekah say to this servant, tell me about Isaac again. And the servant said, well, what do you want me to tell you? Tell me about the way he was born. Tell me about the way that his father offered him on the altar. Tell me the old, old story of Jesus and his love. And the servant said, well, I told that to you last night. He said, I know, but tell it again. Tell it again. And he tells it again. Never grows old. And so that night she has that sweet sleep, dreaming of the time when she'll meet this one. And then the next day they start out on the journey again, and the desert isn't quite as hot, and the camel isn't quite as rough, but it's a long ways, and so they continue. And finally they come in sight of the land of promise. They enter it, and now they come down to Lahairoi. And we read in verse 62, and Isaac came from the way of the well, Lahairoi, for he dwelt in the south country, way down in the pleasant country, you see, down at Hebron and Beersheba. And Isaac went out to meditate in the field at the eventide, and he lifted up his eyes and saw, and behold, the camels were coming. Now we're given a view of the coming of Christ that we do not have. So many are saying today, won't it be wonderful when the Lord comes and we'll be caught up with him? Well, there's another view, and that's to be with him when he comes. And most of the church has already gone through the doorway of death, and they'll be coming with him when he comes, and that the bodies might be raised and the spirit and the body joined together. Now, we read here that when he went out, they lifted up their eyes and they saw the camels were coming. Those that are alive are to be caught up with the dead, be caught up to meet the Lord in the air. And so those that have gone before in death, they're going to see him when he rises from the right hand of the Father. And then when he starts out to call his church and to meet his church yonder in the air. This is the picture, and what a glorious picture it is. And Rebekah lifted up her eyes, and when she saw Isaac, she lighted off the camel, for she had said unto the servant, what man is this that walketh in the field to meet us? And the servant said, it's my master. Therefore she took a veil and covered herself. And we'll have to be clothed with the righteousness of Christ, but he's been made over to us righteousness. He was delivered for our offenses, and he was raised for our justification. That is, that we might have a righteousness that would enable us to stand before God. And so

0: She wants to know who he is, whom having not seen, we love. And I wonder today, when he does come, are we going to know him? Oh, I know there's a song, I shall know him, I shall know him by the print of the nails in his hands. And I think that's going to be the way that we're going to know him when he comes. This is the union of these two. What a glorious, beautiful, wonderful picture this is before us. Now we read in verse 66, and the servant told Isaac all things that he had done. The Holy Spirit will deliver us at the day of redemption. We've been sealed under the day of redemption. Believe me, this servant was going to get the bride to Isaac. And Isaac brought her into his mother Sarah's tent, and he took Rebekah, and she became his wife. Now notice, and he loved her. The Christ loved the church and gave himself for it. And Isaac was comforted after his mother's death. And this reveals to you that Christ gains a great deal in our salvation. Oh, he wants us. He longs for us. Oh, that you and I today might be faithful to him, my beloved.
1: Well, just as Isaac longed for his bride, Jesus longs for his. Will you be part of the bride of Christ? Will you trust Christ as your Savior even today? If you've been listening to this glorious picture and haven't received him, it's time. Find out more about his offer of everlasting life when you come to him in faith. 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Now that Isaac and Rebekah are married, what will their family life be like? What kind of parents will they be? Well, join us for the rest of the story. I'm Steve Schwetz, and let's keep walking with the Lord in the light of his word. I'll see you next time.

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2: Any evening showers and thunderstorms across the Piedmont and foothills should start to diminish as we get into the overnight. Just a few showers overnight, Tuesday night into early Wednesday. It'll be muggy, too, around 70. It'll be muggy on Wednesday morning as well. Wednesday afternoon, a few scattered showers and thunderstorms. Some of those could be strong to severe. Highs in the low to mid-80s in the Piedmont and the foothills on Wednesday. And then for Thursday, an isolated shower or thunderstorm as a cold front moves through. 83 is the high Thursday. A lot less humid. Upper 70s for Friday and dry. In the mountains for tonight, a chance of some showers after midnight. Lower 60s. Wednesday will be partly sunny in the afternoon in the mountains, and a chance of a thunderstorm in the afternoon. Highs in the lower 70s. Still muggy. And then

For Thursday, mostly sunny with a chance of showers and highs in the mid-70s in the mountains on Thursday afternoon. That's your forecast from the WXII 12 News First Warning Weather Center. I'm meteorologist Dave Aiken.

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0: Any evening showers and thunderstorms across the Piedmont and foothills should start to diminish as we get into the overnight. Just a few showers overnight, Tuesday night into early Wednesday. It'll be muggy, too, around 70. It'll be muggy on Wednesday morning as well. Wednesday afternoon, a few scattered showers and thunderstorms. Some of those could be strong to severe. Highs in the low to mid-80s in the Piedmont and the foothills on Wednesday. And then for Thursday, an isolated shower or thunderstorm as a cold front moves through. 83 is the high Thursday. A lot less humid. Upper 70s for Friday and dry. In the mountains for tonight, a chance of some showers after midnight. Lower 60s. Wednesday will be partly sunny in the afternoon in the mountains. And a chance of a thunderstorm in the afternoon. Highs in the lower 70s. Still muggy. And then for Thursday, mostly sunny with a chance of showers and highs in the mid-70s in the mountains on Thursday afternoon. That's your forecast. From the WXII 12 News First Warning Weather Center, I'm meteorologist Dave Aiken.
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2: Any evening showers and thunderstorms across the Piedmont foothills should start to diminish as we get into the overnight. Just a few showers overnight, Tuesday night into early Wednesday. It'll be muggy too, around 70. It'll be muggy on Wednesday morning as well. Wednesday afternoon, a few scattered showers and thunderstorms. Some of those could be strong to severe. Highs in the low to mid 80s in the Piedmont and the foothills on Wednesday. And then for Thursday, an isolated shower or thunderstorm as a cold front moves through. 83 is the high Thursday. A lot less humid. Upper 70s for Friday and dry. In the mountains for tonight, a chance of some showers after midnight. Lower 60s. Wednesday will be partly sunny in the afternoon in the mountains, and a chance of a thunderstorm in the afternoon. Highs in the lower 70s. Still muggy. And then for Thursday, mostly sunny with a chance of showers and highs in the mid-70s in the mountains on Thursday afternoon. That's your forecast from the WXII 12 News First Warning Weather Center. I'm meteorologist Dave Aiken.

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2: Any evening showers and thunderstorms across the Piedmont and foothills should start to diminish as we get into the overnight. Just a few showers overnight, Tuesday night into early Wednesday. It'll be muggy, too, around 70. It'll be muggy on Wednesday morning as well. Wednesday afternoon, a few scattered showers and thunderstorms. Some of those could be strong to severe. Highs in the low to mid-80s in the Piedmont and the foothills on Wednesday. And then for Thursday, an isolated shower or thunderstorm as a cold front moves through. 83 is the high Thursday. A lot less humid. Upper 70s for Friday and dry. In the mountains for tonight, a chance of some showers after midnight. Lower 60s. Wednesday will be partly sunny in the afternoon in the mountains. And a chance of a thunderstorm in the afternoon. Highs in the lower 70s. Still muggy. And then for Thursday, mostly sunny with a chance of showers and highs in the mid-70s in the mountains on Thursday afternoon. That's your forecast. From the WXII 12 News First Warning Weather Center, I'm meteorologist Dave Aiken.
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2: Any evening showers and thunderstorms across the Piedmont foothills should start to diminish as we get into the overnight. Just a few showers overnight, Tuesday night into early Wednesday. It'll be muggy, too, around 70. It'll be muggy on Wednesday morning as well. Wednesday afternoon, a few scattered showers and thunderstorms. Some of those could be strong to severe. Highs in the low to mid-80s in the Piedmont and the foothills on Wednesday. And then for Thursday, an isolated shower or thunderstorm as a cold front moves through. 83 is the high Thursday. A lot less humid. Upper 70s for Friday and dry. In the mountains,

For tonight, a chance of some showers after midnight, lower 60s. Wednesday, will be partly sunny in the afternoon in the mountains, and a chance of a thunderstorm in the afternoon, highs in the lower 70s, still muggy. And then for Thursday, mostly sunny with a chance of showers and highs in the mid-70s in the mountains on Thursday afternoon. That's your forecast from the WXII 12 News First Warning Weather Center. I'm meteorologist Dave Aiken.

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5: Any evening showers and thunderstorms across the Piedmont foothills should start to diminish as we get into the overnight. Just a few showers overnight Tuesday night into early Wednesday. It'll be muggy too, around 70. It'll be muggy on Wednesday morning as well. Wednesday afternoon, a few scattered showers and thunderstorms. Some of those could be strong to severe. Highs in the low to mid 80s in the Piedmont and the foothills on Wednesday. And then for Thursday, an isolated shower or thunderstorm as a cold front moves through. 83 is the high Thursday. A lot less humid. Upper 70s for Friday and dry. In the mountains for tonight, a chance of some showers after midnight. Lower 60s. Wednesday will be partly sunny in the afternoon in the mountains, and a chance of a thunderstorm in the afternoon. Highs in the lower 70s. Still muggy. And then for Thursday, mostly sunny with a chance of showers and highs in the mid-70s in the mountains on Thursday afternoon. That's your forecast. From the WXII 12 News First Warning Weather Center, I'm meteorologist Dave Aiken.
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2: Any evening showers and thunderstorms across the Piedmont.

hills should start to diminish as we get into the overnight. Just a few showers overnight, Tuesday night into early Wednesday. It'll be muggy, too, around 70. It'll be muggy on Wednesday morning as well. Wednesday afternoon, a few scattered showers and thunderstorms. Some of those could be strong to severe. Highs in the low to mid-80s in the Piedmont and the foothills on Wednesday. And then for Thursday, an isolated shower or thunderstorm as a cold front moves through. 83 is the high Thursday. A lot less humid. Upper 70s for Friday and dry. In the mountains for tonight, a chance of some showers after midnight. Lower 60s. Wednesday will be partly sunny in the afternoon in the mountains. And a chance of a thunderstorm in the afternoon. Highs in the lower 70s. Still muggy. And then for Thursday, mostly sunny with a chance of showers and highs in the mid-70s in the mountains on Thursday afternoon. That's your forecast from the WXII 12 News First Warning Weather Center. I'm meteorologist Dave Aiken.

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2: Any evening showers and thunderstorms across the Piedmont and foothills should start to diminish as we get into the overnight. Just a few showers overnight, Tuesday night into early Wednesday. It'll be muggy, too, around 70. It'll be muggy on Wednesday morning as well. Wednesday afternoon, a few scattered showers and thunderstorms. Some of those could be strong to severe. Highs in the low to mid-80s in the Piedmont and the foothills on Wednesday. And then for Thursday, an isolated shower or thunderstorm as a cold front moves through. 83 is the high Thursday. A lot less humid. Upper 70s for Friday and dry. In the mountains for tonight, a chance of some showers after midnight. Lower 60s. Wednesday will be partly sunny in the afternoon in the mountains, and a chance of a thunderstorm in the afternoon. Highs in the lower 70s. Still muggy. And then for Thursday, mostly sunny with a chance of showers and highs in the mid-70s in the mountains on Thursday afternoon. That's your forecast. From the WXII 12 News First Warning Weather Center, I'm meteorologist Dave Aiken.
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2: Any evening showers and thunderstorms across the Piedmont foothills should start to diminish as we get into the overnight. Just a few showers overnight, Tuesday night into early Wednesday. It'll be muggy too, around 70. It'll be muggy on Wednesday morning as well. Wednesday afternoon, a few scattered showers and thunderstorms. Some of those could be strong to severe. Highs in the low to mid 80s in the Piedmont and the foothills on Wednesday. And then for Thursday, an isolated shower or thunderstorm as a cold front moves through. 83 is the high Thursday. A lot less humid. Upper 70s for Friday and dry. In the mountains for tonight, a chance of some showers after midnight. Lower 60s. Wednesday will be partly sunny in the afternoon in the mountains, and a chance of a thunderstorm in the afternoon. Highs in the lower 70s. Still muggy. And then for Thursday, mostly sunny with a chance of showers and highs in the mid-70s in the mountains on Thursday afternoon. That's your forecast from the WXII 12 News First Warning Weather Center. I'm meteorologist Dave Aiken.

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8: Any evening showers and thunderstorms across the Piedmont foothills should start to diminish as we get into the overnight. Just a few showers overnight, Tuesday night into early Wednesday. It'll be muggy, too, around 70. It'll be muggy on Wednesday morning as well. Wednesday afternoon, a few scattered showers and thunderstorms. Some of those could be strong to severe. Highs in the low to mid-80s in the Piedmont and the foothills on Wednesday. And then for Thursday, an isolated shower or thunderstorm as a cold front moves through. 83 is the high Thursday. A lot less humid. Upper 70s for Friday and dry. In the mountains for tonight, a chance of some showers after midnight. Lower 60s. Wednesday will be partly sunny in the afternoon in the mountains, and a chance of a thunderstorm in the afternoon. Highs in the lower 70s. Still muggy. And then for Thursday, mostly sunny with a chance of showers and highs in the mid-70s in the mountains on Thursday afternoon. That's your forecast. From the WXII 12 News First Warning Weather Center, I'm meteorologist Dave Aiken.
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3: Any evening showers and thunderstorms across the Piedmont foothills should start to diminish as we get into the overnight. Just a few showers overnight, Tuesday night into early Wednesday. It'll be muggy, too, around 70. It'll be muggy on Wednesday morning as well. Wednesday afternoon, a few scattered showers and thunderstorms. Some of those could be strong to severe. Highs in the low to mid-80s in the Piedmont and the foothills on Wednesday. And then for Thursday, an isolated shower or thunderstorm as a cold front moves through. 83 is the high Thursday. A lot less humid. Upper 70s for Friday and dry. In the mountains for tonight, a chance of some showers after midnight. Lower 60s. Wednesday will be partly sunny in the afternoon in the mountains, and a chance of a thunderstorm in the afternoon. Highs in the lower 70s. Still muggy. And then for Thursday, mostly sunny with a chance of showers and highs in the mid-70s in the mountains on Thursday afternoon. That's your forecast. From the WXII 12 News First Warning Weather Center, I'm meteorologist Dave Aiken.

Alan Jackson, Brooks and Dunn, George Strait, their home in Southern Virginia and the Piedmont Triad. 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

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Just keep doing what you do. 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
2: Any evening showers and thunderstorms across the Piedmont foothills should start to diminish as we get into the overnight. Just a few showers overnight, Tuesday night into early Wednesday. It'll be muggy, too, around 70. It'll be muggy on Wednesday morning as well. Wednesday afternoon, a few scattered showers and thunderstorms. Some of those could be strong to severe. Highs in the low to mid-80s in the Piedmont and the foothills on Wednesday. And then for Thursday, an isolated shower or thunderstorm as a cold front moves through. 83 is the high Thursday. A lot less humid. Upper 70s for Friday and dry. In the mountains for tonight, a chance of some showers after midnight. Lower 60s. Wednesday will be partly sunny in the afternoon in the mountains and a chance of a thunderstorm in the afternoon. Highs in the lower 70s. Still muggy. And then for Thursday, mostly sunny with a chance of showers and highs in the mid-70s in the mountains on Thursday afternoon. That's your forecast from the WXII 12 News First Warning Weather Center. I'm meteorologist Dave Aiken.
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Jacob and Esau, or Esau and Jacob, if you want them in chronological order, and then the experience of Esau and Jacob relative to the birthright. So that this is a remarkable chapter and covers a great deal of ground. Now, we saw last time how a bride was secured for Isaac, and that bride was Rebekah. And we read now in chapter 25, this will be the last mention of Abraham, that is, in the record, but frankly, his story ended back when the servant was sent out to get a bride for Isaac. I'm reading chapter 25 now, and verse 1 of Genesis. Then again, Abraham took a wife, and her name was Keturah. Now, Abraham, after the death of Sarah, he married again, and this one is Keturah. And she bare him Zimran, Jokshan, and Medan, and Midian, and Ishbak, and Shua. And that's quite a family. He had his biggest family after the death of Sarah. And somebody raises the question, well, I thought that at the time of the birth of Isaac, that this man, he was dead as far as his capability of bringing a child into the world. Friends, he was. But you see, this is an evidence of the fact that when God does something, he really does it. That's the reason that I believe that anything that God does bears a signature. And right here, this man Abraham was not only able to bring Isaac into the world, but he now brings in this great family here. But the interesting thing that we have before us is that we have Medan and Midian. Now, the other boys, I'll be honest with you, that nations came from them, but I can't identify them right now, and I'm not interested because they do not cross the pathway in Scripture. But Midian does. We'll find out that Moses, a little later on, goes down into the land of Midian, and he takes a wife there in Midian. Remember, that's in the line of Abraham, and the Midianites also. So that you have here these other sons of Abraham, but we'll not follow them for the very simple reason that we're following Isaac. In Isaac is the way the Lord put it, your seed are called. It's through Isaac and not through any of these others, not through Ishmael, not through Midian or Medan. And all of these were men of the desert, nomads in that day. Now we come down to verse 5, and Abraham gave all that he had unto Isaac. Notice that. But unto the sons of the concubines which Abraham had, Abraham gave gifts and sent them away from Isaac his son while he yet lived, eastward unto the east country. And these are the days of the years of Abraham's life which he lived, 180 years. Then Abraham gave up the ghost, died in a good old age, an old man and full of years, and was gathered to his people. This is interesting. And his sons, Isaac and Ishmael, buried him in the cave of Machpelah, in the field of Ephron, the son of Zohar, the Hittite, which is before Mamre, the field which Abraham purchased of the sons of Heth. There was Abraham buried, and Sarah his wife. Now, Ishmael comes for the funeral because, after all, Abraham is his father. And here, Isaac and Ishmael bury Abraham. In verse 11, we follow right along now. It came to pass after the death of Abraham that God blessed his son Isaac, and Isaac dwelt by the well Lahairoi. That's where, you remember, he met Rebekah when she came to him. Now, we have in verse 12, down through verse 18, the generations of Ishmael, Abraham's son, whom Hagar the Egyptian, Sarah's handmaid, bare unto Abraham. Now the list of them are given here, and I have no intention of reading this section at all, but to call your attention to the fact that this is the method of the Holy Spirit. This is the handwriting of the Spirit of God, and that is in the book of Genesis. The rejected line is given first and then set aside, not mentioned anymore, and the line that's leading to Christ is given. And therefore, after we have the line of Ishmael, then we come in verse 19 and we have here, and these are the generations of Isaac, Abraham's son,
Abraham begat Isaac.

Now, this is the line we're going to follow. And you will find this in the first chapter of the book of Genesis. Abraham begat Isaac. Isaac begat Jacob. Each one of these had other sons, as we've seen. Abraham had quite a few sons here, but they're not mentioned. That is, the genealogy of these men's not followed at all. Only the genealogy of Isaac is followed. And now we read in verse 20, we're following Isaac from now on. You can forget Ishmael, and you can forget Midian and Medan. Now they'll cross the path of the sons of Abraham through Isaac time and again. Now Isaac was 40 years old when he took Rebekah to wife, the daughter of Bethuel, the Syrian of Padan Aram, the sister to Laban the Syrian. And Isaac entreated the Lord for his wife because she was barren. And the Lord was entreated of him, and Rebekah, his wife, conceived. Now, this girl, Rebekah, is barren. Now, Isaac beseeches the Lord, and she now is going to give birth to twins. Verse 22, and the children struggle together within her. And that is a very interesting statement. In fact, it's so interesting that you can follow it right on through the scripture. This is the struggle. You find that that is the struggle that goes on today in the world. There is a struggle between light and darkness, between good and evil, between the spirit and the flesh. And every child of God knows something of that struggle. It's what's set before us in the 7th of Romans. And the children struggle together within her. And she said, if it be so, why am I thus? And she went to inquire of the Lord. She didn't quite understand. And now, verse 23, and the Lord said unto her, two nations are in thy womb, and two manner of people shall be separated from thy being. And the one people shall be stronger than the other people, and the elder shall serve the younger. Now, this is the statement that God makes to her, the elder is to serve the younger. Now, she should have believed it, and also her son that was the younger should have believed it, because God says that the elder shall serve the younger. Now, verse 24, and when her days to be delivered were fulfilled, behold, there were twins in her womb. And the first came out red, all over like a hairy garment. They called his name Esau. That means red, by the way. He came out red, earth-colored. He's the eldest, but the eldest to serve the younger. And after that came his brother out, and his hand took hold on Esau's heel, and his name was called Jacob, and Isaac was 80 years old when she bare them. Actually, they'd been married there for about 20 years before the children were born. These two boys, and the oldest is Esau. He's old red, if you please, earth-colored. And Jacob, and they called him that, the usurper. And he took hold on Esau's heel. And he's trying to become the elder, or take his place. But God's already promised that to him, and he should have believed God. Now we look at these two boys as they grow up in this home. And the boys grew, and Esau was a cunning hunter, and a man of the field, and Jacob was a plain man dwelling in tents. Now, here are the two boys. They're twins, but no two boys were ever as different as these two are. They not only struggled in the womb, but they are against each other from here on out. They just absolutely have different viewpoints, a different philosophy of life. Their thinking is different. Their attitude is different. Now, at the very beginning, I must confess that Esau is more attractive than Jacob is. But you see, you can't always judge by the outward sign. You have to judge by what takes place on the inside. Frankly, you need to see that in this particular case here. The boys grew. Esau was a cunning hunter, man of the field, and Jacob was a plain man dwelling in tents. Now, this fellow Esau is a cunning hunter. He's a man of the field. He's the athletic type, the outdoor boy.

the one that we'd call him today, the All-American boy. He went in for sports. He went in for everything that was physical, but he had no spiritual ability whatsoever, our understanding, our capacity, our desire. It was always for that which was physical. He represents the flesh. And Jacob was a plain man. And I think that you can make of that anything you want to. Dwelling in tents. He's indoors. He was mama's boy. He was tied to his mama's apron string. You'll notice that he moved and did what she told him to do. He's really a mama's boy. And this boy, Esau, is papa's boy, though. Verse 28, and Isaac loved Esau because he did eat of his venison, but Rebekah loved Jacob. Now you have the problem right here in the home. You would feel that under these circumstances, they're going to have trouble, and they are, because when one parent's partial to one child and the other parent's partial to the other child, then you have trouble. And that's exactly what took place here. And Isaac loved him because he ate of his venison. Esau went out hunting, and he always got something when he went out hunting. He brought home venison, and Isaac liked that, and he liked this boy. He's the outdoor type, and Rebekah loved Jacob. He's a mama's boy. And very frankly, at this particular juncture, I must confess that this boy Esau is much more attractive. In fact, he seems to be more of a wholesome boy. This boy Jacob is cunning. He tries to be clever. In fact, the matter is, he doesn't mind stooping to do things that are absolutely wrong. God will deal with him. But the interesting thing, though the Esau may be very attractive on the outside, down underneath, he had really no capacity for God whatsoever. And if there ever was a man of the world, he's that man of the world. He is just the physical man. And that's all. That's all he lived for. But down underneath Jacob, there was a desire for the things that are spiritual. And it took a long time for God to rub off all of the debris on top and to remove all the coverings to get down where it was. But he finally did. And we'll see before we're through with this man Jacob, and he goes almost all the way through the book of Genesis now, that he was God's man all the way along. But he didn't demonstrate it until late in life, and we'll come to that. Now we're told here an incident that took place in the home there. Now, you can well understand that in a home like this, that things would not be too even. There would be the difficulty. There would be this matter of conflict, and it would not be called a happy home. Verse 29, and Jacob sowed pottage, and Esau came from the field, and he was faint. And Esau said to Jacob, feed me, I pray thee, with that same red pottage, for I'm faint. Therefore was his name called Edom. And Jacob said, sell me this day thy birthright. And Esau said, behold, I'm at the point to die, and what profit shall this birthright do to me? Now, will you notice this incident reveals, frankly, the nature of both of these men. Esau came from the field. He was outdoors, and he was tired. He was exhausted. Now, he's not starving to death, as some would imply. And no one that had been brought up in the home of Abraham is going to get hungry. There'd be something for him to eat. The thing was, there was nothing prepared to eat at that moment but this pottage, this stew or soup that Jacob had made. Jacob's the indoor boy. He's a good chef, but not outdoors. He just does his cooking inside. And Esau said to Jacob, feed me, I pray thee, with that same red pottage. Actually, it's not in the original. For I am faint. Therefore was his name called Edom. And that means red, means earthy. And this man, he just asks his brother, give me some of this seed. Now, Jacob said, and he's a trickster, he's a traitor, he said, sell me this day thy birthright. Now, Jacob wanted that birthright. Now, what was the value of the birthright? Let's look at it for a minute. In that day, it meant several things.

0: It meant that the one who had it was the head of the house. It also meant that the one that had it was the priest of the family. And in this family, it meant the one that had it would be the one that would be in the line that would lead to Christ. Now, do you think that Esau valued it at all? Jacob knew that he didn't, that he attached no importance to it at all. He didn't care about being the priest of the family. In fact, that's the last thing that he wanted to do. He just wouldn't do that sort of thing. I feel today, sometimes when I hear Christians, especially some man who's a Christian, they ask him to do something, say, "Oh, I'm not a preacher. I can't do that." Well, sure, you may not be a preacher, but you see that there are too many today that don't want to do that which is spiritual. They don't want to even give the impression that they are spiritual or interested in spiritual things. Esau, he didn't want to give that impression. Anyone that would have called him deacon or preacher would have insulted him. He didn't want the birthright. And he didn't care about being in the line that led to Christ. Fact of the matter is, no one could have cared less than he did about being in the line that leads to Christ. And so Jacob sees that. And he says to him, "I'll tell you what I'll do. If you'll give me your birthright, I'll give you a bowl of soup." And Esau says, "I'll be very glad to do it. What profit is the birthright to me? What I care about the birthright? It's not worth a bowl of soup to me." The value that he attached to spiritual things. Now, the thing that's wrong about Jacob, of course, God has promised him the elder shall serve the younger. The birthright's coming to Jacob in God's own time. Jacob, though, can't wait. And so he reaches out to take that which God has promised him, and he's taking it in, let us say, a clever, tricky fashion. He should not have done it this way. He should have waited for God to give it to him. But you'll find out this man can't wait. And after all, this man operated on the principle, what I can do myself, there's no reason for me to look to God to do it. He felt thoroughly capable of taking care of his business. And he did pretty well, as far as the world would measure it, at the beginning. But there came a day when God really sent him to college. And Laban was the president of the college. And it was known as the College of Hard Knocks. And he's really going to learn a few things in the College of Hard Knocks. But so far, he's operating on the principle that he's clever enough to get what's coming to him. Verse 33 now, "And Jacob said, swear to me this day. He swore unto him, and he sold his birthright unto Jacob. And Jacob gave Esau bread and pottage of lentils, and he did eat and drink, and rose up, went his way. Thus Esau despised his birthright." That's the important thing to see at this juncture. This man just sits down, eats a bowl of soup, and for that bowl of soup, he surrendered his birthright just like that. It meant nothing to him. It had no spiritual value to him whatsoever, because nothing that was spiritual meant anything to him. Now, you meet a great many people that are that way. And unfortunately, I'm afraid we got church members that are like that, have no spiritual capacity whatsoever, no understanding of spiritual truth. And that, I think, is the mark of a Christian today, is that one that the Spirit of God can teach and lead and guide. This is quite a revelation now of the two boys. Actually, here he's deceiving no one. He's just taking advantage of a man that doesn't attach any value to it at all. It's just like a man today that has a very valuable heirloom, say an old Bible that belonged to his grandfather, and another grandson wants it, and he pays him 25 cents for it. And the fellow says, "Well, give me your 25 cents. I don't care for it at all. And I was going to throw it away anyway." And that's exactly what Esau would have done. But this boy Jacob did this very cleverly. But now in this next chapter, and we're going to have to save that till next time, we're going to see he's really a rascal, by the way. May the Lord richly bless you, my beloved.
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0: Greater love hath no man than this, than a man lay down his life for his friends. What a great verse John 15, 13 is for Memorial Day week, Memorial Day weekend, and Memorial Day. No, it's not about the cookouts and the beach and the lake and another day off. Yes, those things are fun, but it's really about those who've given everything, who have shown that greater love. Remember to honor those heroes. Remember to pray for their families. And thank God that valiant men and women have given all so we can have the freedoms we experience. And thank God for Jesus, the greatest picture of greater love. It's his sacrifice that gives us eternal life. John 15, 13.
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5: Any evening showers and thunderstorms across the Piedmont foothills should start to diminish as we get into the overnight. Just a few showers overnight, Tuesday night into early Wednesday.

Wednesday. It'll be muggy too, around 70. It'll be muggy on Wednesday morning as well. Wednesday afternoon, a few scattered showers and thunderstorms. Some of those could be strong to severe. Highs in the low to mid 80s in the Piedmont and the foothills on Wednesday. And then for Thursday, an isolated shower or thunderstorm as a cold front moves through. 83 is the high Thursday. A lot less humid. Upper 70s for Friday and dry. In the mountains for tonight, a chance of some showers after midnight. Lower 60s. Wednesday will be partly sunny in the afternoon in the mountains and a chance of a thunderstorm in the afternoon. Highs in the lower 70s. Still muggy. And then for Thursday, mostly sunny with a chance of showers and highs in the mid-70s in the mountains on Thursday afternoon. That's your forecast from the WXII 12 News First Warning Weather Center. I'm meteorologist Dave Aiken.

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3: Any evening showers and thunderstorms across the Piedmont and foothills should start to diminish as we get into the overnight. Just a few showers overnight, Tuesday night into early Wednesday. It'll be muggy, too, around 70. It'll be muggy on Wednesday morning as well. Wednesday afternoon.

0: A few scattered showers and thunderstorms. Some of those could be strong to severe. Highs in the low to mid 80s in the Piedmont and the foothills on Wednesday. And then for Thursday, an isolated shower or thunderstorm as a cold front moves through. 83 is the high Thursday. A lot less humid. Upper 70s for Friday and dry. In the mountains for tonight, a chance of some showers after midnight. Lower 60s. Wednesday will be partly sunny in the afternoon in the mountains and a chance of a thunderstorm in the afternoon. Highs in the lower 70s. Still muggy. And then for Thursday, mostly sunny with a chance of showers and highs in the mid-70s in the mountains on Thursday afternoon. That's your forecast. From the WXII 12 News First Warning Weather Center, I'm meteorologist Dave Aiken.
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0: country classics right here. The good morning, good morning, good morning show. Happy Wednesday. Happy, happy hump day. 27th day of May already. Goodness, time flying by. And we've got some rain showers, off and on rain showers this morning to start your Wednesday morning here outside the Classic Country Studios. And temperature reading, it's a muggy 65 this morning. A little humid out there. And your forecast today, we're going to see some rain showers this morning, maybe some strong thunderstorms for the afternoon, but rain early, remaining cloudy with showers for the afternoon too. Chance of rain is around 80%, and looking at a stray shower thunderstorm possible early this evening. Partly to mostly cloudy, low down to 64 for the mountains. A little cooler, and then warming up to about 80 tomorrow. Tomorrow on Thursday, going to be a warm one, so be ready for some heat. Partly to mostly cloudy, high near 80 degrees, and we'll see a low of 54. Going to cool down tomorrow night, though. A little cooler air coming in. Not really cool, but cooler for the weekend. All your favorite classics with Cousin Andy on the Good Morning, Good Morning, Good Morning show. We'll be back with more coming up. 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

Back into another great set of country classics for you. Getting your Wednesday morning going. Be safe on the roads this morning. Got some rain. And Mary Chapin Carpenter. We got some Merle Haggard, Tracy Byrd coming up for you. A little Waylon mixed in there, too. All your favorites. What you can sing along to, hum along to as you get on down the road, get on into work and school today.

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Oh, good morning. Good morning. Good morning. It's 7:41. All your favorites here. The Good Morning Show. A little rainy start again this morning. Started raining. Now it don't stop. It just keeps on going, looks like, for several days.

0: Classic Country 743. Good morning. Good morning. I want to remind you the third annual car show, Francisco, that's coming up featuring the Hootie Award. And that's going to be 7104 North Carolina, 89 West, Francisco in the community building, Westfield, North Carolina. June 20th is the date from 9 to 2. And classic truck, motorcycle, modern rat rod. 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This is coming up June 20th. So put that down on your calendar, June 20th. It'll be 9 until 2 o'clock for a great, great car show. Their third annual Francisco Community Building. Going to be a lot of fun for all Westfield, North Carolina. Hope you can make it out for that. Hey, we've got more classics coming up. First, these messages.
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6: From the WXII 12 First Warning Weather Center, I'm meteorologist Brian Slocum with your midweek forecast. Still warm and very muggy, and that will help bring some heavy downpours once storms develop in the afternoon. It should begin across the Mountain West early to mid-afternoon today. High temperatures there will be in the low to mid-70s. Should reach the lower 80s in the foothills and triad. Storms will be a little bit delayed, but should move in out of the mountains mid-afternoon to late afternoon for the foothills and also for the Piedmont Triad, ending early in the evening. Heavy downpours, frequent lightning, even some strong and damaging winds will be the primary threats. That threat fades mid-evening, and then things clear out overnight. We're still warm Thursday, waiting on a cold front to step through, and that should happen early mid-afternoon, bringing a chance for a few scattered showers or even a thunderstorm. Less humid air starts to rush in Thursday evening and overnight, setting up a really nice-feeling weekend, but there is a rain chance for Saturday. From the WXII 12 First Warning Weather Center, I'm meteorologist Brian Slocum.
7: Thanks, Brian. Checking out temperature, it's more than 65 degrees here at the Classic Country Studios. 67, Abingdon, Virginia. Wilkesboro, 69. Our friends Winston-Salem, Greensboro, 70. Martinsville, 71. Mount Airy, 70. Salem, 68. Roanoke at 68. And the New River Valley checks in 66 this morning. That's your weather report.
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3: Well, good morning. Good morning, friends, neighbors. Welcome in to the Jay's Way. It's 8 o'clock and time for another great show, part of the Good Morning, Good Morning, Good Morning show right here on 98.1. I'm sure glad you decided to spend a little bit of your Wednesday morning with us. We got good stuff to talk about. We'll get rolling, but I want to take it just a moment. This past Monday, of course, Memorial Day, we set aside for men and women who gave everything in service to this country and folks who never made it home so the rest of us could. But we owe them more than we can put in words on the morning radio show. But we can sure say thank you. We can do that every day. But thank you to those who served and to the families who carry the weight of remembering. But now, folks, I've got a real special voice on the phone with us this morning. You probably remember him back at the beginning of May. He's the head trainer of Jay's Academy and the in-house training program over at Jay's Air and Plumbing. Steve Cater, brother, good morning, and welcome back to the show. How you been?
4: Andy, good morning to you. Man, I've been doing great. Good morning to everybody who's listening to. Doing really good, and it's great to be back on the phone with you. It's been a very busy month over here, that is for sure.
3: Oh, man, I bet it has. Folks, here's what we're going to be doing this morning in our first segment. Steve's going to take us back to graduation day. You probably remember us talking about that from the very first Jay's Academy class, but that was back, I think, around the beginning of May, but he's going to tell us how those seven young men are doing now that they've been on the trucks almost a full month. Then after a song or two, we'll be coming back and stepping inside the brand new class that is training at the training center right now and training up now. So, 3 weeks into the program? Steve, brother, let's jump right in. I want to hear how graduation went.
4: Yeah, absolutely. Andy, just let me first by saying amen to that Memorial Day moment. We got great veterans on our crew. We got great veterans in our families. And we mean it every time we say thank you.
3: Right.
4: We have got the greatest country in the world and the greatest military in the world. And that military, that strength has given us our freedoms today. Even you and me talking on the phone right now, everybody listening on the radio, those freedoms have been embedded and given to us because of that. So thank you to everybody who's listening this morning, who served. Now graduation day, Andy. That day,
3: yeah.
4: Honestly, is one of the proudest days of my career. And we held it right here at the Jay's Training Center back at the beginning of May. We had seven young men walking across the stage, families supporting, wives, girlfriends supporting, kids supporting, every graduate that was here, every advisor, every technician in the company was here. Jamie was here. The leadership team was here. We had a lot of fun with the graduation time. We handed out diplomas and shook every hand, had a big lunch afterwards. It was a real moment to remember.
3: Yeah. Yeah, Steve, before

0: we get to individual names, set the scene for me. What was the graduation day actually like? What was the moment that stuck with you most?
1: Well, Andy, the moment that stuck with me most is hearing the experiences, watching the families, hearing how the family supported the graduates, the girlfriends, the mothers, the family behind the scenes. It was amazing watching people record the whole thing on their phones, tearing up a little bit, very proud of their family members graduating. These guys came into a class as somebody's son, somebody's husband, somebody's boyfriend, somebody's dad. They walked across the stage as tradesmen with a real career. And there's dignity in that, you know, and families know it. We work in an industry that doesn't always get celebrated, and watching those folks celebrate, brother, it was that was the part that really stuck.
0: Oh, gosh, yeah, that's great to hear. Set the picture for folks who weren't with us back then. I think you said seven young men, 60 days of training, they walked across that stage as graduates. Take us through them. Who are these guys?
1: So, bro, I'm proud to talk about every one of them. Mm-hmm. We did have seven graduates. Four of them went into install trucks. Bryson Ayers, first one in the parking lot every morning. He's got a great mechanical mind on him. He asks great questions. Everybody in the class will tell you how much he asks and gets clarification on information that he's learning. And when he asks them, he listens. He's a very hard worker, and he does a great job of implementing the information given. We have Shay Blanco Bolin. He's just a lot of fun to be around. He lights up the room every time he walks in. He's a natural leader, a teacher of the class. He's the one who stayed late. He helped everybody, encouraged everybody. He's sharp on the technical side. He's definitely a real people person. And then with Jose Ruiz, awesome, great guy there. He picked up our install procedures probably faster than anybody. He's rock steady, man. He shows up every time, every day, never complained, never had a bad day in the program. Great guy. And then Jared Allison, he's the youngest in the class. He's the roadrunner. He came in with the most energy. He kept everybody on their toes, kept everybody motivated and moving. Came in green, but just fun to be around. He's the one that corrected me on issues or concerns that he might have, and he's right a lot of the times. And right now, all four of them are on install trucks out working today.
0: Wow, that's great to hear, and smart guys there, and the plumbing side. I think you had a first there, I believe.
1: That's exactly right. We sure did, Andy. Roger Vickers, he's our first ever plumbing graduate from Jay's Academy, and you know, we basically created that plumbing design with him in mind. Mm-hmm. He showed up wanting to be the best. He attacked the whole curriculum. He learned cutting copper, sweating copper, doing a whole house repipe and PEX, properly installed, properly supported, learning how to clean drain lines, install water. I can't even tell you how many water heaters he installed while he was here. It's probably 20 or 30. And, you know, Roger had such a great attitude. He learned how to lay out drain lines. And Roger, you know, he's on a plumbing van right now, and our plumbing department is absolutely thrilled just to have him.
0: Man, that's the kind of guys you want to have on your team for sure. And service.
1: So, service, Drew Simmons, and Jonathan McLaughlin, they are both in the service department. Service is one of the hardest seats in the company, in my opinion. I'm an old service tech myself. Mm-hmm. So maybe a little biased there, but, you know, you walk into somebody's home, you've never met them before, you got to diagnose the issue correctly the first time, you got to be able to explain it in a way that is easy to understand, and so we're all on the same

0: page, earn their trust in about 30 minutes and, you know, be trustworthy in everything you do. And think about Drew. He's very analytical. He's calm under pressure. He's got a warmth that folks just respond to, easy to get along with. Jonathan, he's rock steady. He's a very kind-hearted person. He's the kind of person that if he says he's going to be there 1 o'clock, he's going to be there 1 o'clock.
1: Yeah.
0: Both started in the service that Monday morning right after graduation.
1: Wow, that's great to know. Now, Steve, here's what I really want to know, though. They've been on the trucks. You said on the trucks now, about a full month at this point, I guess. Mm-hmm. How are they doing in the real world now?
0: So, Andy, this is the part I've been excited about to talk about, because graduation is graduation. The real test is when you're in a truck, when you're out there in the field. And brother, every one of these guys hit the ground running. Bryson, for example, on the installs is already getting requests from homeowners because he did such a great job to come back and help them out. And then and homeowners just like him that much. Shay is similar. He's had multiple customers call in to the office complimenting him by name, appreciating the work and attention to detail that he's given on the job. And, you know, honestly, that's a little unusual for a brand new installer.
1: Yeah. You know, customers calling in to compliment a new installer. That's really something, man. I know that's something special to your whole crew.
0: That is something. And it's a great sign. And that's what we're looking for. Jose, for example, has been on the truck putting in full system installs from day one. And his lead is telling me, and he's treating Jose like a one-year guy already.
1: Yeah.
0: It just shows that Jose is really working hard and learning the industry. Jared, again, he's that energizer bunny character. He's the youngest, a little nervous coming out of the gate. He might even tell you that himself, but he settled in. He loves to help people, loves to talk to people. He's been steady ever since. And as Lee said this just recently, that Jared is exactly where he hoped he would be, and he's gaining his skill and knowledge. And that's the best thing a Lee can say about a brand new installer.
1: Yeah, absolutely. And what about Roger over on the plumbing side?
0: So Roger's loving it, and you can't help to love Roger. He's a great guy. He's been on real plumbing calls, of course. Drain stoppages, water heaters, swap outs, repipes, water line reworks, sewer drain lines. He's doing the work. And our plumber manager, you know, pulled me aside, said, "Hey, Steve, that academy, that design for the academy built for Roger for the plumbing, keep building it. You know, we need 3 more like him."
1: Yeah, 3 so more
0: like him. Always great to hear.
1: Yeah, 3 more like him. That's the kind of report you want, for sure.
0: And that is the kind of report that you want. That goes straight back to what the academy is about.
1: Mm-hmm.
0: We just don't throw bodies in on a truck. We train them from ground up. We give them 60 days, and when they get on that truck, they're ready. Drew and Jonathan over in service. Drew is already running his own calls with light supervision. Jonathan has had homeowners ask if he can be their regular technician going forward. After 3 weeks, that's not necessarily normal for a brand new service tech. That's an academy showing up and working hard and doing its job.
1: Absolutely. Now, Steve, when you're, I got to ask you, when you're riding along with these guys now in their first month, because I know you make a point to get out with each of them, what are you seeing on the truck that you couldn't see in the classroom with the guys?
0: Andy, that is a great question. What I'm seeing is good quality character and good quality judgment. In the classroom, we can teach procedure. We can teach a checklist. We can drill in the 8 steps of a perfect install, for example. But the trucks, when you're out in the truck in customers' homes, it can throw you a curveball.
1: Mm-hmm.
0: And, for example, the customer panel could be wired wrong. The new unit didn't fit where the old one came out of.

0: the supply house, maybe they gave you the wrong fitting. So that's where good quality judgment kicks in. You got to be flexible and pull an audible sometimes. And that good quality judgment, that's the thing you only get by being a real situation. What I'm watching with the first class is that they're not panicking when that happens. When the unexpected shows up, they roll with the punches. They're thinking it through. And that's a great quality service that the customer can enjoy. And that's showing again that the Academy is paying off.
1: Absolutely. That's what you want, the Academy paying off for sure. Now, what does the rest of the company say about these guys? Because I know you got veterans on your install crews on your team as well. And they've been doing this a long time. I'm sure they've got their opinions on the guys too.
0: Andy, brother, the old-timers, the veterans, they've been wonderful. I'll be honest with you, it's a little nervous going in. You teach them here, and you hope that they'll do a great job out there. But when you bring in the seven Academy guys all at once, there's a real chance that the senior techs may feel like, who are these kids, and not treat them as well. But our culture at Jay's, the seasoned guys have been the ones that take them under their wings, being very helpful, trying to get them trained up where they can do even better. The compliments I hear in the break rooms are real. The feedback I get from the leads is real. It's very positive. These graduates earned their respect not by what was on a diploma, you know, but by how they showed up every day, being on time, being early, being ready to work, having a great attitude, putting their helmet on, if you will, notepad out, ready to learn. And, you know, the seasoned crews, they really respect that.
1: Absolutely. Now, Steve, what is a lesson from the first class now that you have a month of real-world data? What's the takeaway?
0: So, Andy, I think the biggest lesson in that 60 days is the foundation.
1: Okay.
0: That's that floor. That's that solid foundation we built. We talked about this before, and most companies in this region, you just kind of get someone coming in green, you throw them out in a truck after 7-14 days, and they're just trained labor. They're not tradesmen, and with this first class is showing us that in the 60 days of real training in a lab with a real curriculum, real mentorship, produces somebody that can walk onto a truck and be a contributor from day one.
1: Mm-hmm.
0: We're not walking that back. And if anything, we're looking to add time, maybe to certain modules in the next class, because we see that it is working.
1: Yeah, I like that, measuring what works and doubling down on it. Now, Steve, for the listener who's hearing this and thinking, you know what, I have a son, a nephew, a neighbor's kid, maybe a grandson that needs a real career. What is the message here?
0: Well, the message, Andy, is that this trade is one of the best-kept secrets out there.
1: Mm-hmm.
0: I wish I had started in the trades a lot earlier in my life, and I wish everybody was a part of it. I love the trades. And I love helping people learn the trades. And you can build a real career, a real life in this work, a real income, a true career path, and real respect, I believe. And at Jay's, you don't have to figure out the pathway on your own. You come into an academy. We lay out every single step that you need to take to be successful. You're on a payroll from day one. You go through 60 days of real training. You graduate into a job that pays you to keep getting better. And we stress about, you know, getting better every single day. And some of that's on you, but the other part is us helping you through that process. But, you know, that's very rare. And that's worth a phone call.
1: Absolutely. That is worth a phone call. And the folks, the number out there for Jay's Heating, Air, and Plumbing is 276-200-1936. Once again, that number, 276-200-1936. Or hop on over to the website. It's jayisontheway.com, jayisontheway.com. There is a careers tab right at the top of the page. And Steve, hold that thought, though, because we're coming back

with some from some music. I want to take folks inside the brand new class. The one is the Lab right now. Folks, stay with us right here. Classic Country 98.1. We've got Alabama. It's called Old Flame coming up. The Jay's Way with Cousin Andy on 98.1.

0: Couple of good ones there for you. Patty Loveless Timber, I'm Falling in Love. Some Alabama for you. All right, friends, we're back here on the Good Morning Show and the Jay's Way. We've got Steve Cater with us, head trainer of Jay's Academy, telling us some great information this morning at Jay's Heating, Air, and Plumbing. And still on the line with us, Steve. Are you there?
1: Right here, Andy, still on the line.
0: All right. Now, before we before the break, we celebrated the first class and where they are now. Of course, we've been talking off mic a little bit about it too. But I want to take folks inside the academy itself, because there's a brand new class that has been at it for about 3 weeks now. Give us a picture and who's in the class and where y'all at now. I've got to get my over there and check his place out soon.
1: We'd love to have you, for sure. Yeah. So, yeah, we got six new students, Andy, six fresh faces. We started them Monday, right after graduation, back at the beginning of May. Mm-hmm. Brand new to Jay's, brand new to the academy, brand new to the industry. And they're right now in week three of 60 days, and they're out of the foundations phase and learning the deep end of the hands-on phase, which means they spend a lot of time on the lab floor with real equipment.
0: Wow, six students. We were talking a little bit off mic there. How do you pick them?
1: Well, Andy, the word got out after the first class graduated. Folks were calling, emailing, walking in the door. We had a lot of conversations with people. We did real interviews and phone screening at first. Then in-person sit down with me and sometimes Jamie. And we're not just looking for technical aptitude, rather. We're looking for character and quality. Somebody shows up on time, that basic thing that every employer needs. Somebody who looks you in the eye when they shake their hand. Somebody treats the receptionist with respect on the way in.
0: Right.
1: Because that matters more than whether they have ever held a wrench and the trade. You know, we can teach always, but the character has to already be there.
0: Yeah, yeah, that definitely is the right filter. And now you said they're in week three, deep into hands-on. What are they actually doing on the lab floor this week?
1: So, yeah, this week we've already worked through brazing and cutting tubing, piping, that kind of stuff.

0: up and then running through what we call the electrical fundamentals lab. Every student's wiring a full HVAC system from scratch. Thermostats, the control boards, the blowers, blower condensers, condenser back to the disconnect, and they're reading the wiring diagrams, understanding how that works, learning how to use a multimeter. They're tracing circuits, they're diagnosing faults that I built on the boards, of course. But by Friday, every one of them will be able to look at a piece of equipment that's not running and tell you in a few minutes whether the problem is high voltage or low voltage side. And that takes that's a skill that takes a lot of techs years to develop, and we're building it in 3 weeks.
1: Yeah, building it in week three. That's fantastic. Steve, I remember the last time you were on, we talked about that personality framework, the red, yellow, white, and blue stuff. Is that class learning that too now?
0: Absolutely. And we're drilling it right now. We do role plays in the classroom. I play the homeowner. Students play the tech walking in the front door. I'll play a red character. So give me a price. Someone just really quick, give me the timeline, get to work. Or if they're a yellow personality, hey, tell me a joke first. So let's have some fun with this. White, I'll play a white. I've got questions. Here's my notebook. They're very detailed, walk me through every single specification that you're finding. I'll play like a blue character. So sit down, tell me about your grandkids before we get started. Very relational. So students have to read me in the first 30 seconds and adjust. They will dream those four colors by the end of the week, four, I promise.
1: I like that. Same person, four different conversations.
0: Same information, four different deliveries, brother. The red gets the first, the headline first. The yellow gets the story with a smile. The white gets the data and writing. The blue gets a conversation and care. And if the tech reads it right, every one of those homeowners thinks the tech is the best person who's ever been in their home. That framework, Andy, is the single biggest predictor of whether a homeowner is a great experience with us. And our students learn it in the classroom. They drill it in role play. They walk into homes already trained on it, and that's rare in this trade.
1: Now, Steve, yeah, this class, is it same length as the last one? What, 60 days, I believe?
0: Yep, 60 days. Yes, sir, we're not moving off of that. Like I said before the break, if anything, we're adding time to certain modules, but the floor, the foundation is 60 days. Every student is on the payroll from day one. They're full J's employees that have benefits, stability. The company is making a real bet on every one of them. We believe in them. And the deal is you show up, you work hard, you graduate, you have a real career with a four-generation family business.
1: Absolutely. And talk to me about week four for a second. You mentioned, I think, last time that week four is when the wall hits. Are you seeing that with this class?
0: And each, so week four is always the wall. Always, we're just about to hit it with this group, actually, end of this week. So beginning of next. So this is when the real wave of fatigue lands. They've been at it for three solid weeks. The curriculum keeps coming. The testing keeps coming. The mind starts asking, do I belong here? Every student is paired with what we call an academy mentor, a senior tech or installer, at least 7 years on the truck. And that mentor's job is to pull them through week four. We had a young man in the last class who almost walked out of week four. But, you know, his mentor had a great conversation with him, talked him off the ledge. He stayed. You know, he's graduated. He's one of our top installers. I don't know what conversation he had with him, but helped him over that hump so he can be successful.
1: Oh, man, that's really something special, Steve. That's the kind of stuff that matters, you know?
0: That is the kind of stuff that matters. You're right. And this kind of company the Jays is, we don't just hire and hope. We invest. We do mentor. We pull each other through. We help each other.
1: I got to ask you, Steve, anybody in this current class you want to brag on by name yet, or is it a little bit too early, what do you think?
0: It's still a little too early.

0: to single people out by name, Andy. I want to let them come in and graduate in on time, but I can tell you what I'm seeing. I've got a couple guys who've been the first ones in the door every morning. That's always a great sign. I've got a couple who came in with mechanical or trade background, and I can tell you they picked up tools fast. They're comfortable around equipment. All sticks are still standing, and all sticks are still showing up, and it's exactly what I want to see in week three.
1: All right, Steve, give us the folks out there the call to action. If somebody listening this morning is thinking about that academy sounds like the place for me or somebody I know, what do they need to do?
0: Easy, Andy. Call us 276-200-1936. Ask about the next academy class or go to our website at www.jisontheway.com. And there's a career tab right at the top. Send a resume, send a note, even a phone call, express an interest. We're starting to take a look at applications for the next class. And I know there's a lot of high school graduates out there. It doesn't matter how you graduated, but we'd love for everyone to apply. It doesn't matter your age, doesn't matter your background. If you got the right attitude, we can teach you the trade.
1: Yeah, that's good information and a great time of year. But Steve, thank you so much for taking the time with us this morning. We'll check back on this class as they get a little closer to graduation soon.
0: Andy, always a pleasure as always. To the listeners out there, thank you for trusting Jay's. And to my six new students who I know are listening, instead of working right this minute, but that's okay. I'm proud of you. Keep it up, and I'll talk to you here shortly.
1: All right. That right there is what this show is about, folks. Steve and the whole crew over at Jay's Heating, Air, and Plumbing. And we'll be right back with us next Wednesday morning, 8 o'clock, here on the Jay's Way with Cousin Andy. And if you take one thing from this hour, take this. When you call Jay's, you're getting somebody who earned the right to be there. The phone number, again, 276-200-1936. Once again, that number, 276-200-1936. Website, jayisontheway.com. You've been listening to the Good Morning, Good Morning, Good Morning show, and Jay is on the way with Cousin Andy. Right here at 98.1 Classic Country. Let's get back into some more great music, some Travis Tritt's on the way.

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0: From the WXII 12 First Warning Weather Center, I'm meteorologist Brian Slocum with your midweek forecast. Still warm and very muggy, and that will help bring some heavy downpours once storms develop in the afternoon. It should begin across the Mountain West early to mid-afternoon today. High temperatures there will be in the low to mid-70s. Should reach the lower 80s in the foothills and triad. Storms will be a little bit delayed, but should move in out of the mountains mid-afternoon to late afternoon for the foothills and also for the Piedmont Triad, ending early in the evening. Heavy downpours, frequent lightning, even some strong and damaging winds will be the primary threats. That threat fades mid-evening, and then things clear out overnight. We're still warm Thursday, waiting on a cold front to step through, and that should happen early mid-afternoon, bringing a chance for a few scattered showers or even a thunderstorm. Less humid air starts to rush in Thursday evening and overnight, setting up a really nice-feeling weekend, but there is a rain chance for Saturday. From the WXII 12 First Warning Weather Center, I'm meteorologist Brian Slocum.
1: All right, Brian, thank you much. 67 degrees, cloudy skies. Here in Galax, Abingdon, Virginia, 67. Wilkesboro, 70. Our friends Winston-Salem and Greensboro checking in this morning is 71. Martinsville, 70. Mount Airy, 71. Salem-Roanoke at 70 degrees. And the New River Valley, it's 68 this morning.
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0: Colin Ray and This Life. Great music from the one and only King George Strait. We'll take a commercial break. Back with more of those classics you love to sing along with on a Wednesday morning. All coming up at Classic Country 98.1. Next hour, National Day, birthday shout-outs, a whole lot more to get to. 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

morning show. Hey, here it is, 6 minutes after 9 o'clock. I want to pass this information on to you. A benefit coming up for Miss Lisa Abrams on May the 30th, which is this coming Saturday, Dan River Park in Ararat, Virginia. They've got a barbecue meal for $10, includes beans, slaw, roll, and drink. Starts at 11 a.m. Raffle tickets will be sold. Many nice items to be won. Come out, support Lisa, who's battling stomach cancer, and help a worthy cause. Lisa Abrams benefit May 30th. That'll be coming up this Saturday at Dan River Park, Ararat, Virginia. Again, barbecue meal, $10, includes beans, slaw, roll, drink. Starts at 11 o'clock. So great benefit, going for a great cause. So put that on your calendar and help this great benefit coming up May 30th. We'll keep reminding you about it coming up for the week. Here's Brooks and Dunn this morning for you. Only in America. 7 minutes now after 9 o'clock. National Day? What is it? What are we going to celebrate today on this Wednesday? We're going to find out coming up soon.

Only in America, it's the Good Morning, Good Morning, Good Morning Show. Cousin Andy with you a little longer till 10 o'clock this morning. It's May 27th, National Day. What is it? You know what it is? It's National Grape Popsicle Day. Good day for a grape popsicle. Always my favorite. I always went for the grape popsicle when I had popsicles. A great excuse to cool down with a classic purple frozen treat. It's also National Sunscreen Day today. Don't forget your sunscreen. Protection Day and promoting healthy skin habits before summertime. Wear that sunscreen. And National Grape Day, not only grape popsicles, celebrating one of the world's oldest and most popular fruits. Man, I like some grapes too. Good for you. National Flip-Flop Day, kicking off summer by letting your toes breathe. 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But anyway, it's National Cell Phone Tape Day today. 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World Otter Day, International Wildlife Observance dedicated to saving these animals. And let's see, we have National Senior Health and Fitness Day, promoting active aging and fitness awareness for older adults. There you go. That's what it is. May 27th. All the national things that going on for today. Playing all your favorites. I'm Cousin Andy. How about some Alabama? We'll get those birthdays on the way here shortly. Coming up.

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Another great of the Classic Country Concert Series coming up. Want to say a good morning to Yakinville, North Carolina this morning. Got Greg out there this morning. Greg tuned in. He's been listening, wanted to hear a little Conway this morning.

Oh, yeah, you caught me snoozing on that one, didn't you? Nah, it's time for some birthdays. I was trying to round up all my birthday shout-outs. Let's see here. What we got here? Birthday shout-outs today. Happy birthday if you're celebrating today. Hope it's going to be a good day here on the 27th day of May. B.J. Sullivan, happy birthday, B.J. Bobby Brooks on the list today. Morgan Delp celebrating today. Felicia Bone Shields, happy birthday, Felicia. Hope you have a great day. Ramona Lynn Shepherd on the list today. Happy birthday, Ramona. Miss Brooke Hanna is celebrating a birthday today. Happy birthday to Brooke. Others on the list this morning, let's see here. We've got Dustin Richardson, Harold Golding, Stephanie Michelle is celebrating a birthday. Deidre Fields, happy birthday to you. Stephen Richardson is celebrating. Megan Osborne, happy birthday to you, Megan Osborne. Mark Turbyfield. Happy birthday, Mark. Hope you're doing good out there, my friend. And also, Rebecca Shaw Lynch. Happy birthday to you today. Celebrating big, big birthdays all day long. We hope you have a wonderful day. Elvis, happy birthday to all these folks.

All the great country classics you love. Dolly Parton, why'd you come in here looking like at 9:35? All the classics, we got them for you all day long. Yes, we do, and we're going to keep them going for you all day long. Don't forget the Loaded Goat Takeover show at 10 this morning. Jay Scott with you from 10 to 11 with all your favorite classics and giving you great things going on at the Loaded Goat. He'll talk about that coming up from 10 up until 11 o'clock. Always great things to tell you about, so be sure and listen in for that. Great show. And then more of your favorite country classics throughout the day. Buford then at 3 o'clock this afternoon. And Buford will play all your favorites, taking you through 3 up until 6 and the drive at 5, getting you where you need to be on a great, great day on here on a Wednesday, middle of the week. But anyway, want to say a good morning out to, let me see here, just going through some of the messages here. This one, love listening. I appreciate the station, all the cool classics. It plays listening here in Harmony, North Carolina. And was wondering if you play some Marty Robbins, which I'd do that for you here in just a little bit. We run out of time here, but appreciate you listening there in Harmony, North Carolina. Thank you so very much. Also, another message. Good morning. Good morning. Born and raised in Westfield, North Carolina, and currently reside in California after I got out of the military. Love the morning show. I love listening every day. Love to say hello to my mom in Westfield. It's Gloria Holt. Thank you, and thank you for all the great real country music. Thank you so much, Kevin. Kevin Yates there from California. Appreciate you there, Kevin, for tuning in on the app. And Gloria Holt, you want to say good morning to her in Westfield, his mom, this morning. Hope you're doing well. Thanks so much for making us a part of your everyday. Good morning, good morning, good morning. Montgomery Gentry, it's called My Town. Check that weather report coming up.

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5: From the WXII 12 First Warning Weather Center, I'm meteorologist Brian Slocum with your midweek forecast. Still warm and very muggy, and that will help bring some heavy downpours once storms develop in the afternoon. It should begin across the Mountain West early to mid-afternoon today. High temperatures there will be in the low to mid-70s. Should reach the lower 80s in the foothills and triad. Storms will be a little bit delayed, but should move in out of the mountains mid-afternoon to late afternoon for the foothills and also for the Piedmont Triad, ending early in the evening. Heavy downpours, frequent lightning, even some strong and damaging winds will be the primary threats. That threat fades mid-evening, and then things clear out overnight. We're still warm Thursday, waiting on a cold front to step through, and that should happen early mid-afternoon, bringing a chance for a few scattered showers or even a thunderstorm. Less humid air starts to rush in Thursday evening and overnight, setting up a really nice-feeling weekend, but there is a rain chance for Saturday. From the WXII 12 First Warning Weather Center, I'm meteorologist Brian Slocum.
6: Thanks, Brian. Warming up out there. 70 already here in Galax. A little more sun now. Some clouds mixed. Abingdon, Virginia, 72. Wilkesboro, 73. Our friends Winston-Salem, Greensboro, checking in at 74. Still overcast skies, mostly. It's 74 in Martinsville. Mount Airy, 73. Salem-Roanoke at 74. And the New River Valley at 71 degrees.
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6: All right, we got a couple of requests to get in here before we get out the door. I want to say good morning out to Mr. Reed. He's out there in the Big Mac this morning driving that Big Mac. Reed, hope you have a good day, buddy. And I got your Tim McGraw coming up. I want to say good morning out to Mark and Brenda listening in Madison, North Carolina. Appreciate that. And all the guys and gals at Checkers always got us tuned in here at Classic Country 98.1. I want to get on out of here in just a little bit. Jay Scott's got the Loaded Goat Takeover Hour coming up here, 10 o'clock hour, so stand by for that. Great information, great country classics, and a whole lot of fun on the way. Buford at 3. I'll see you back here tomorrow morning. Tim McGraw, back when.

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From the WXII 12 First Warning Weather Center, I'm meteorologist Brian Slocum with your midweek forecast. Still warm and very muggy, and that will help bring some heavy downpours once storms develop in the afternoon. It should begin across the Mountain West early to mid-afternoon today. High temperatures there will be in the low to mid-70s. Should reach the lower 80s in the foothills and triad. Storms will be a little bit delayed, but should move in out of the mountains mid-afternoon to late afternoon for the foothills and also for the Piedmont Triad, ending early in the evening. Heavy downpours, frequent lightning, even some strong and damaging winds will be the primary threats. That threat fades mid-evening, and then things clear out overnight. We're still warm Thursday, waiting on a cold front to step through, and that should happen early mid-afternoon, bringing a chance for a few scattered showers or even a thunderstorm. Less humid air starts to rush in Thursday evening and overnight, setting up a really nice-feeling weekend, but there is a rain chance for Saturday. From the WXII 12 First Warning Weather Center, I'm meteorologist Brian Slocum.

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1: Well, good morning, everybody. 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I'm your host, owner Jay Scott, hanging out with you on a Wednesday morning. 10:06, 6 minutes past 10 o'clock. Oh, it's so great to be back here on the air once again. We were here last week as we kicked off the first show. We're back again. And let me go ahead and bring in my co-host. Say good morning to Jamie. Good morning, Jamie.
2: Good morning, Scott.
1: How are you today?
2: I'm good. Got me back up here on the radio early this morning.
1: Yep.
2: You said I only had to do it one time.
1: Well, yeah, just come on, Jamie. Just once a week. It's at the very bottom of your contract, very small letters. You remember, you signed it. Anyway, what do you mean early in the morning? It's only 10 a.m. To me, that's a pretty reasonable time in the morning. And it could be, to be completely honest with you, I always kind of pictured you, Jamie, as kind of a go to bed early, get up early kind of person.
2: Well, I do like to go to bed early, but sometimes I like to sleep in too. But no, my boss man Scott got me up here early this morning.

Well, I am glad you are here. We have a great show lined up for you today. We're going to be talking about our Memorial Day weekend at the restaurant, live music this hour, or excuse me, live music tonight, and so much more. 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

0: The Loaded Goat Show right here on Classic Country 98.1. I got the judge coming at you right now. Little Have Mercy. Gotta have mercy on you, Jamie.
1: Yeah.
0: Or have mercy with me bringing you in early.
1: Have mercy.

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2: Hey everybody, I'm Jamie, the manager, and your go-to person for all things front of the house at the Loaded Goat.
1: All right, so Jamie, I gotta ask you, we just wrapped up the Memorial Day weekend. How did the Memorial Day weekend treat you at the restaurant?
2: Oh, you know, just the usual chaos. Mm-hmm. People everywhere, burgers, wings flying out the kitchen. I think I've seen more spilled drinks than I care to count.
1: Well, that's classic. I mean, I always say, Jamie, if you're not cleaning up spills, and we've had plenty of them, you're not running a restaurant, right?
2: Exactly. And speaking of spills, I seem to remember you tried to impress the staff by flipping one of those half-pound burgers in the kitchen.
1: Well, I mean, yes, I did. How could I forget that? I mean, I wanted to, of course. You know, I'm trying to show off to everybody right there in the kitchen myself. You know, I like to jump in there every once in a while, but I flipped that one right off the grill, landed on the floor like a sad little pancake.
2: I think that burger had a better chance of a second life in the trash than on a plate.
1: But you know what? Hey, I didn't burn anything, though. Didn't burn anything down.
2: Well, that's a win in my book. So what's been the craziest order you've had this week?
1: Oh, man. It's definitely got to be that. Do you remember the guy that came in and wanted just about everything but the kitchen sink on his burger? I swear, that thing had more toppings than the actual burger.
2: Well, was it even possible to fit that in a bun?
1: Not without some serious engineering. I think we could have used a construction crew, you know, like get one of those cranes that come up and just kind of put everything together instead of like the kitchen staff trying to figure out how to do it. It was a monstrous burger.
2: And you know what? I wouldn't have been surprised if someone tried to order it with extra bacon.
1: You mean like bacon on bacon on bacon special kind of thing?
2: Yes. It's like a bacon dream come true.
1: Well, I got to tell you. I love bacon, and I know there are a lot of people out there that do. One of the most ordered burgers at the restaurant, and I think you've probably had this one yourself. That's the barbecue bacon cheeseburger. So, you know, we got the bacon that's on it already. We got the pimento cheese that's made in-house. Some of the best pimento cheese I've ever had. And I think a lot of customers come in, Jamie, and they talk about can they buy our pimento cheese that we make. And we haven't actually, you know, gotten into that part of it, but we do it. And then, of course, it's got the onion straws on, a little bit of barbecue sauce. It's a really excellent burger, and I certainly wouldn't mind adding a few more strips of bacon on it for a customer. But, you know, it's all in good fun, folks. Listen, you come out there, you want extra bacon, you want a fried egg on it, absolutely go ahead. Like I said, it's all in good fun.
2: Totally. And our customers love to challenge our chefs. Like wanting a fried sunny side up egg added to the burger, or turning their favorite burger into a wrap instead of on a bun.
1: You know, a lot of people don't realize that we can do that with the burgers. We can take whatever burger that you want. We can put it in a wrap if you're one of those that want to try to cut out bread maybe, or don't want to be filled up by the brioche bun. You want it in a wrap. We can do that. And speaking of challenges, what if you're talking about challenging the chefs? What if we did a burger?

0: eating contest at the restaurant, Jamie. What do you think?
1: Or a wing eating competition. People really enjoy our chicken wings.
0: Oh, man, that would be amazing. I'll have to put that one down in the idea book. We'll write that one in, put it in the book. What do you think?
1: Yeah, maybe with a twist.
0: Like what? Like spicy sauces? Is that what you're thinking about?
1: Exactly. The burn your mouth off challenge.
0: Oh, Lord, have mercy. I can already see like having to have the fire department or like a medic, you know, on speed dial for that one.
1: Well, yeah, just in case. And speaking of challenges, how's our new drink menu coming along?
0: Man, I got to be honest with you. First off, let me say this. It's going to be really, really exciting because we've got, you know, Ty and Maya, and we're going back and forth, you know, trying to figure out, you know, what's going to make it onto our drink menu and what's not going to be on the drink menu. And we got a few special secret drink recipes coming as well.
1: The one with the mysterious ingredient, you can't just drop that one on us.
0: You know what I'm talking about. But why? I mean, everybody loves a little mystery. And talking with Ty and talking with Maya, I mean, these guys and Maya, girl, they're just fantastic bartenders. And so I'm really excited. But everybody loves a little bit of mystery, though, Jamie.
1: As long as it doesn't involve you going all mad scientist on the drink, I'm on board.
0: You know, that's fair enough. I would say this. I like to dabble at the bartending stuff. You know, you and I know that we've worked together, and we've tried to do what we can to help the bar out. But you know, I got to leave that to Ty and to Maya. But you know, what's your favorite drink right now?
1: Definitely the Otis Mule. It's like a kick of happiness, especially with the type of ginger beer our bartenders use.
0: We got some great ginger beer. It's got like a little spice to it.
1: Yeah.
0: It does.
1: Well, that's what I like.
0: Yeah. Because when you get it, when we go out and we buy the ginger beer, there's a certain kind that you always pick up for the bar, too. That's what really makes it to me.
1: Well, I definitely know what's good.
0: I know it's good. I'm all for it. I'll tell you what. Most recently, I have been really, really impressed with our old fashions, and especially the way Ty and Maya make them. And now that they've added the ability to smoke the whiskey, I mean, not only is it a tasty drink, the old fashioned, but it just looks amazing when they sit there and they smoke it. And then you take it to the table, and you take the little top off, and the little smoke's coming off the whiskey and everything. I mean, everybody's just like,
1: "Ooh, I got to try that."
0: Yeah, yeah. It's one of those things when you see it being made, you're like, "Oh my God, what is that?" First off, and then can I order one as well? Well, speaking of old fashioned, let's get back into some good old fashioned country music right here on Classic Country 98.1. Jamie, I'm going to play this one right here. I know you know the dance. I want to see what you get you up there doing the achy breaky heart right here on Classic Country 98.1.

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4: From the WXII 12 First Warning Weather Center, I'm meteorologist Brian Slocum with your midweek forecast. Still warm and very muggy, and that will help bring some heavy downpours once storms develop in the afternoon. It should begin across the Mountain West early to mid-afternoon today. High temperatures there will be in the low to mid-70s. Should reach the lower 80s in the foothills and triad. Storms will be a little bit delayed, but should move in out of the mountains mid-afternoon to late afternoon for the foothills and also for the Piedmont Triad, ending early in the evening. Heavy downpours, frequent lightning, even some strong and damaging winds will be the primary threats. That threat fades mid-evening, and then things clear out overnight. We're still warm Thursday, waiting on a cold front to step through, and that should happen early mid-afternoon, bringing a chance for a few scattered showers or even a thunderstorm. Less humid air starts to rush in Thursday evening and overnight, setting up a really nice-feeling weekend, but there is a rain chance for Saturday. From the WXII 12 First Warning Weather Center, I'm meteorologist Brian Slocum.
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6: 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I'm Jay Scott along with Jamie Smith. We're hanging out here in the Classic Country 98.1 studio with you this morning. It's the Loaded Goat Takeover Show. Jamie, I just want to say thanks for last Friday night allowing me the opportunity to step away from the restaurant to get back into the Classic Country Concert Series. As we kicked things off Memorial Day weekend with the Chris Jansen, Easton Corbin concert down at the Winston-Salem Fairgrounds Arena. I was telling the folks there when I was emceeing that it was so great to finally be back. Last year, we only had the opportunity to do one show because the fairgrounds, the arena itself, was going under renovation. They were putting in a new floor over the summer, and they had to go ahead and just do it then to get ready for the hockey season. The Twin City Thunderbirds, used to be the Carolina Thunderbirds, now it's the Twin City Thunderbirds. Still a great time to go out and watch hockey. I don't know, are you a hockey fan? Do you ever watch hockey?
7: Never been to a game. Don't watch it.
6: Oh my God, I am telling you, you are missing
7: out. I can't because I'll freeze.
6: It is cold in there, but you can bundle up. Come on now.
7: I don't know.
6: Well, You got to prepare for that. It is a lot colder in the arena.

0: than most people might even think it would be going to a to watch a hockey game. But anyway, had so much fun Friday night. Again, thanks to you, thanks to the staff for being able to cover down and allow me the opportunity to get back out and be part of the Classic Country Concert Series. We got another great show coming up June 19th. I'm really excited about this one. Two of my favorite country artists. We're talking Craig Morgan. You like him?
1: Yeah.
0: Yeah, I love some Craig Morgan. And Neil McCoy. They're going to be together June 19th. Go to WSFairgrounds.com for more information about that upcoming show and to pick up your tickets. I know I'd love to see you out there along with me and the rest of the Classic Country 98.1 crew. June 19th, Craig Morgan along with Neil McCoy. We got some more music coming up for you right now. We're going to get into a little boot scootin' boogie. It's Brooks and Dunn right here on the Loaded Goat Takeover Show. We'll be back with a $25 gift card to give away. Stand by for that. I'll give you the number.

0: Classic Country 98.1. Aaron Tippin, you've got to stand for something right here on the Loadie Go Takeover Show. On your Wednesday, 10:40, 20 more minutes to the top of the hour. Jamie, we were just talking about the Classic Country Concert Series. Let's talk a little bit about the Loaded Goat live music series going on every Wednesday night at the Loaded Goat. We've had some great entertainment on our Wednesday night. It's live music, and we certainly love the opportunity to support our local artists and giving them space to come out and perform for people at the restaurant tonight, no different. We're going to have a really great band on tonight called Whispering Pies. We'll talk to them shortly. But we also have, and this has always been a fan favorite, Half Priced Wings tonight, right?
1: Yeah.
0: Every Wednesday is wing night at the Loaded Goat. And, people love our chicken wings. I always tell people, Jamie, if it wasn't for our burgers that win all the awards, I think our chicken wings would certainly win some awards. Agree or disagree?
1: No, I agree.
0: Absolutely. I mean, we've got some of the best wings. I mean, and I'm not saying that just because, you know, we're at the restaurant. I mean, this is something that's coming from the customers themselves that have come out and have eaten chicken wings at other places and come to our place and say, these are the absolute best wings. And I think I know why. Because we make it with love.
1: Yep, that's right.
0: we buy good quality product.
1: Yeah.
0: And we can't, we don't skimp on quality at the restaurant. It cost us more. But the quality that you'll get and you eat is so much significantly different.
1: And our flavors.
0: The flavors, absolutely. Yeah. I mean, garlic parmesan, teriyaki, buffalo.
1: The dry rub.
0: Dry rub. Dry rub is really getting more and more popular as people come out and try the dry rub off the menu. They love it. Absolutely love it. And the thing is that all that stuff that we're talking about is made in the kitchen. We're not buying this stuff. It's not pre-made. It doesn't have all these extra stuff in it that you've never heard about.
1: Including the dipping sauces.
0: The honey mustard, mm-hmm. the blue cheese. I mean, I don't know about me. I'm a buffalo chicken wing guy. I love buffalo, and I love our blue cheese dressing. We make it

0: right there in the restaurant. It's not store bought. It's not coming to us in a jug or something. It's made right there in the restaurant. I think that's great. But let's get back to live music tonight, Whispering Pines. Are you excited to see these folks?
1: I am.
0: Yeah. I think there's a reason why you're excited. I think, well, I can think of two reasons. One, they're just that good.
1: Yeah.
0: But two,
1: they're fun.
0: They're fun. Well, okay. Three, you're kind of related to them a little bit, aren't you?
1: I am.
0: You are? Yeah. All right. Well, let's see if we can get them on the phone here. Let's see if they're here right now with us. Let me see if I can get them queued up here. Hey, you guys there?
2: We're here.
0: Oh, hey, good morning.
3: Morning.
0: Well, first I want to welcome you to Classic Country 98.1. Jamie and I have been talking about you guys for several weeks now since we learned that you were going to be able to clear your schedule and make some room to come out to the Loaded Goat tonight. You guys excited about it?
2: Heck yeah.
0: Now,
2: especially you talking about all this food. I got to try it now.
0: Oh, yeah, absolutely. Hey, now,
1: come early.
0: Now, one of you are kin to Jamie. Which one of you is kin to Jamie?
2: That's me.
0: That's you? Y'all are cousins?
1: Cousins.
0: Yeah. Oh, my goodness. Mm-mm-mm. Well, tell me, okay, well, tell us a little
1: that
0: bit.
1: That ain't a bad thing.
0: No, it's not a bad thing. Did you claim, Keisha, do you claim Jamie as kin?
2: I'll claim Jamie.
0: All right. Tell the folks out there listening to Classic Country right now a little bit about Whispering Pines. You guys are a couple. You're a duo. And what kind of music you play, who's your artist, and stuff like that.
2: Yeah.
3: Well, story is, you know, I met years back and actually singing, you know, a little karaoke. And now we're doing it, you know, full time and whatnot.
0: Right.
3: We just, like you said with your food, you know, with the music, we want to spread the love. And if I ain't got no love in it, it ain't good.
0: Yeah. Now, what genre of music? I mean, I know, but for the listening audience out there, what kind
3: good
0: of...
3: Good stuff.
2: Classic right? country.
3: Good stuff.
0: Yeah, classic country. What are some of the artists you guys love singing?
3: Anything from Johnny Cash to George to Randy to Alan to Toby to... All that, and then
2: Loretta Lynn and Lori Morgan and
1: Johnny and June.
0: Johnny and June, some of that.
2: That's right.
3: Yeah.
2: Johnny and June.
3: That's a little slogan, you know, the world needs another Johnny and June.
1: That's right.
0: Yeah, I mean, I couldn't agree with you more on that one. You know, I was thinking on the drive up here today that I kept going in my mind, Whispering Pines, Whispering Pines. And I feel like I've worked with you guys in the past, right through the radio station. Was it during the Carolina Classic Fair?
2: Yes. Yeah.
0: Yep.
2: It was.
0: Yeah.
1: Oh,
0: yeah.
1: Okay.
0: Yeah, I remember.
1: I did not know that.
0: Yeah, it was like what, maybe a year or two ago, wasn't it?
2: Yeah, it was. Like we had just started. Really, we had only been doing it a couple of months, and you guys gave us the opportunity to sing at the fair, and that was so fun.
1: Uh-huh.
2: Yesterday's village.
0: We oh yeah, yeah.
2: That week, and it was so much fun.
0: Yeah, we have that.
2: So many people.
0: Yeah, we have that classic country stage over there, the Yesterday Village, and you know, one of the things that we do is we, you know, book, you know, bands and stuff to play back there. And I was driving up here, and I'm like, I know Whispering Pines. It didn't dawn on me until now, or this morning when I was driving up here that we've worked with you, the classic country, and you guys have worked together before, and we certainly appreciate you doing that back then.
2: Yeah, appreciate y'all.
0: Well, we're looking forward to having you there tonight, Whispering Pines, live at the Loaded Goat in Mount Airy, North Carolina. Look us up on the socials and the website to get the address, but it's 247 City Hall Street, located one block off of Main Street. We got plenty of parking out there, too. We got one of the largest parking lots, technically, because it's the public parking.
1: Right.
0: And you get out of there, you walk out, and right there's the restaurant in the... in the building there, and we have looking forward to you guys coming out. Show starts at 7:30. Get there early, get you a seat, and get some of those half-price chicken wings going on tonight. Nothing like a cold beer, chicken wings, and live classic country music put on by the Whispering Pines duo. We look forward to having you out there. Just want to say thanks to Keisha and Matt for taking the time to give us a call here on the air. Look forward to having you out there, guys.
1: Can't wait.
2: Thank you. See y'all tonight.
0: All right. We'll see you. All right, man. That's going to be exciting, I think.
1: I think it will.
0: I don't remember them from working with them. They're easy to work with. They're so much fun.

0: They're just laid back, good people.
1: Yeah, just good old salt of the earth country folks. Love getting together, coming out and playing a little country music for everybody. And that's going to happen tonight at the Loaded Goat Show, 7:30 p.m. at the restaurant. And like I said, come early, get you a seat, stay all night, have some fun. I'm looking forward to it. Let's get back into some music, and we'll come back. And then we got, what are we going to do when we come back? We got to give away that $25 gift card, don't we?
0: Yep.
1: All right, I'm all about that. And, I see, who do I see queued up right now? That might be interesting. How about a little bit of Conway Twitty for everybody? I like some Conway. You like Conway Twitty?
0: Who don't?
1: Who don't? I don't know who don't. I don't want to know somebody that doesn't like Conway Twitty. Probably not good people. Anyway, she's got a single thing in mind. I'm Jay Scott. That's Jamie Smith. You're listening to the Loaded Goat Takeover Show right here on Classic Country 98.1.

0: Yeah, boy. Travis Tritt, Classic Country 98.1. I'm Jay Scott. This hour is winding down for us here for the Loadie Go Takeover Show, but not before I give away a $25 gift card. That's $25 gift card to the Loadie Go. Jamie, you did such a great job last week picking the caller number. Ask you once again between caller 3 and caller 5. How about that? So you get 3 or 4 or 5. We want caller number 3.
1: 4.
0: Caller number 4. You heard it from Jamie herself. Be caller number 4 and you'll win a $25 gift card to the Loadie Go. But we're not quite done yet. Got to give you the phrase that pays. You want to write this one down. Travis Tritt said, put a little drive in your country. I'm telling you, put a little drive in your car and head out to the Loadie Go today. Give my servers, bartender, whoever, the phrase that pays, and we'll take an additional 10% off of your entire meal today. The phrase that pays, Jamie, is going to be savor the flavor. Savor the flavor. That's your phrase that pays. Remember that phrase? Savor the flavor. Come in today, mention that phrase, and you'll receive an additional 10% off of your meal today on Wednesday. Don't forget Whispering Pines tonight, 7:30, half price wings all day long. And we'll get to the phones right now, but Jamie, thank you so much for once again waking up early. Thank you.
1: Well, thank you for having me.
0: And coming up here with me today for another episode of the Loadie Go Takeover Show. You guys and gals out there listening to Classic Country, you guys take care. By request, got a little Elvis coming your way right now. That'll take you to the top of the hour. And then don't forget Buford Kegley this afternoon. I'll get to the phones right now. Take care.

photograph to some old gray bearded men sitting on a bench outside a general store. They said, yes, she's been here, but their memory wasn't clear. Was it yesterday

with a preacher man who asked, "Were you bound on such a cold, dark afternoon?" As we drove on through the rain, as he listened, I explained, and he left me

0: 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WKBA Vinton, Roanoke.
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2: From the WXII 12 First Warning Weather Center, I'm meteorologist Brian Slocum with your midweek forecast. Still warm and very muggy, and that will help bring some heavy downpours once storms develop in the afternoon. It should begin across the Mountain West early to mid-afternoon today. High temperatures there will be in the low to mid-70s. Should reach the lower 80s in the foothills and triad. Storms will be a little bit delayed, but should move in out of the mountains mid-afternoon to late afternoon for the foothills and also for the Piedmont Triad, ending early in the evening. Heavy downpours, frequent lightning, even some strong and damaging winds will be the primary threats. That threat fades mid-evening, and then things clear out overnight. We're still warm Thursday, waiting on a cold front to step through, and that should happen early mid-afternoon, bringing a chance for a few scattered showers or even a thunderstorm. Less humid air starts to rush in Thursday evening and overnight, setting up a really nice-feeling weekend, but there is a rain chance for Saturday. From the WXII 12 First Warning Weather Center, I'm meteorologist Brian Slocum.
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I had my guitar on my back. When a stranger stopped beside me in an antique Cadillac.

front seat. You turned on the radio, and them sad old songs coming out of them speakers was solid country gold. Then I noticed the stranger was ghost white there when he asked me for a light.

He said, "This is where you get off, boy, 'cause I'm going back to Alabama." As I stepped out of that Cadillac, I said, "Mister, many thanks." He said, "You don't have to call me Mister, Mister."

0: the one and only Clint Black burned one down. Here it is, 10 minutes after 11 o'clock. The one and only Dr. Adam Delp with us this morning. Dr. Delp, how you doing?
1: Good morning.
0: Oh, you do it nice. Good morning. We're in the late part of the morning. Best part of the day, isn't it?
1: Oh, you're a little closer to the end, right?
0: You got that right. And always here, middle of the week, hump days here. And how you been doing?
1: I've been wonderful.
0: That's good.
1: And yeah, how about you?
0: Yeah, I'm doing great.
1: Hang out with the peeps?
0: Yep, I did. Hot dogs, hamburgers, and all that good food, you know. Apple pie.
1: Yeah. and ice cream.
0: We're screaming for ice cream this time of year, aren't we?
1: We all scream for ice cream. And then we were screaming for rain, and I'll be George, good Lord heard us, didn't he?
0: That's what I said this morning. I was telling the audience, I said, we got the rain. Now it can't stop raining, but hey, that's okay. Good Lord blesses us with what we need, Dr. Delp, every day.
1: We get what we need. We just don't always like to think that we know. You got it.
0: Not always in the best timing, but we get blessed with it anyway, don't we?
1: I'm guilty of it too. I'm not going to say that I'm like, God, can you get it? Well, God, that's enough rain.
0: Yeah. That's what people are screaming now. Like, it was too cold. Now it's getting too hot and then too much rain. We never happy, are we?
1: Well, we're not. You know what? That's kind of how it is. You know what I'm saying?
0: But
1: grass is always greener. Then it starts to rain. I've got some things to do. Lord, let me. Can you put that on hold a little bit there?
0: But he has a way to work it out for us. And Dr. Delp, you got an important subject to talk about. It is very important and something a lot of people like. Sleep.
1: Some lack more than others on that.
0: Yeah.
1: I agree with you. So we're going to talk about insomnia today, or if you're having trouble falling asleep, or you might say, I fall asleep just fine, but I can stay asleep. So
0: yep.
1: If that is you, then you might be listening to the right, and you're listening to the right radio station all the time, but you might be listening at the right time of the day. Let's put it that way.
0: Yeah,
1: right?
0: Looking forward to hearing about this and maybe some of the remedies that you have to help people out with all that insomnia and can't sleep through the night. Tell us all about it.
1: Absolutely.
0: We'll hear about it.
1: And also, before we get started, we have live, or it's not live now, but it was live yesterday on TikTok. But we also have it on YouTube. You can go on YouTube and look up help at, it's at sign help with Dr. Delp, or on Delp Chiropractic Facebook page, and it should all be on there. I think it's on our website, I believe now.
0: Okay.
1: So if you want to watch it, if you miss something, I'm going to talk about some different herbs or some different things you can do to help with sleep. So if you miss something or you want a clarification, just check us out. You can go online and it's there now, actually, and speaking of. So you have to look at my ugly bald head, but life will go on. Hopefully God will bless you with temporary amnesia so you won't remember looking at my ugly bald head, right?
0: Yeah, you said it, Dr. Dale. Come on now. It ain't that bad, is it?
1: you got a political career ahead of you. I can just tell. So I'm just like to carry on. But at any rate, so let's talk about sleep issues. First and foremost. So, like I said, if you're having trouble sleeping, if it's challenging to fall asleep, or if you fall asleep but you wake up and then you have trouble falling back to sleep, then we're going to talk about some different things that can affect that. So we're going to hit the most straightforward things first, but a lot of people don't think about these things, so we'll hit those first. So first and most, probably the easiest, these are things that most people don't even think about. I can't have trouble sleeping. I don't know why I can't sleep. But they're dealing with, like, tons of stress or anxiety.
0: Mm-hmm.
1: Either something's coming up that they're worried about, or they're going through a divorce.
0: Mm-hmm.
1: Or their kid's injured, or maybe they're injured and they're worried about, paying for their bills.
0: Mm-hmm.
1: Obviously, the more you're stressed, the more your mind's racing, it's hard to fall asleep. So that's one of those that's hard to avoid. And the only thing you can do is just try to deal with that so that way you can move past it. So we cover that one because a lot of people forget that, hey, the reason why I'm sleeping is because I'm not having trouble sleeping, to going through a divorce. And so for that, they'll drink alcohol.
0: Yeah.
1: And alcohol will put you to sleep. In fact, you drink enough of it, it'll really put you to sleep.
0: Absolutely.
1: But the problem is that if

0: you ever, and I, Cousin Eddie, I'm sure your dad never had alcohol in your life, or as my mama calls it, alcohol. She says, you don't need to have alcohol to have fun. People, that's what she used to tell me when I was younger. She's like, now, boys, before y'all go off, only people that personality drink alcohol. She's got alcohol. So I was like, okay, Mom.
1: Alcohol.
0: Okay. You know how it is. You know, when you're 17, 18 years old, you know. So, Mom was probably right. But, you know, that's beside the subject right now, right?
1: That's right.
0: So alcohol will definitely make you fall asleep. The only curveball is that alcohol, when your liver starts to process alcohol, a lot of times it'll wake you up. And so what happens is you will fall asleep, but you wake up about 2 o'clock. And it's usually around 2, 2.30, 3 o'clock at night. And you know why you tend to wake up, especially if you have a few drinks. Now, if you have one drink, probably not. But if you start having, like, you know, you knock off a six-pack or you have a few pop pills before bed just because you're wanting to, you know, help you get tired or whatever, you'll probably notice that about between 2 and 3 o'clock, you'll wake up. And the reason why is your liver actually kicks on and starts processing alcohol, processing toxins at that point in time.
1: Mm-hmm.
0: And I actually studied acupuncture in Kansas City for over a year. Actually, I'm actually certified in acupuncture. But what we found is that the liver meridian would actually turn on and work at that time. And so they were saying that that's what time that your liver actually starts to kick in and do the work.
1: And what time was that again, Dr. Depp?
0: Wake up.
1: What time did you say it
0: about
1: was? It?
0: 2 to 3 o'clock. Everybody's a little different, but about 2, around 2 o'clock is what time it says, but usually around 2, 1:30 it might be 2, but around the 2 o'clock mark, give or take an hour.
1: Oh, wow.
0: Your liver will kick in and start to process that alcohol, try to get rid of it, try to get the toxins out of your body.
1: Mm-hmm.
0: So you'll fall asleep, but then what happens is you will wake up. You know what I'm saying? So that's one. So if you're drinking alcohol and that's you, at least now you know what's probably doing that, okay?
1: Yeah.
0: And I'm not saying don't do that. I'm just going to say it's probably that your sleep pattern is probably not going to change a lot. You follow what I'm saying?
1: I do.
0: So having a drink before you go to bed will relax you. The more you have, though, it's going to make your liver have to clean it out, and you're not going to have the most positive sleep experience. Another one is caffeine. And some people can drink a cup of coffee and go to bed and not bother them a bit. But a lot of people, if they have one at lunch or later day, my wife's one, she has caffeine after lunch, she'll have trouble sleeping at night. For me, I can drink coffee at dinner and then go to bed. It don't bother me a bit. But for most people, it will. And a lot of people don't think about it. They'll use things like Adderall, or they'll take things like for ADHD, or even they may take something like they may have narcolepsy where they'll fall asleep if they sit still. If you take it later in the day, it's going to be in your system, and it's going to make it harder for your brain to calm down and slow down enough where you can fall asleep. So just keep those in mind as you go along. So caffeine, you know, drinking it later in the day, obviously going to affect you. Keep in mind, Mountain Dew has crap tons of caffeine in it, and these energy drinks do too, because some people say, well, I don't drink coffee. You're like, if you're knocking out a Red Bull right before you go to bed, or not when you go to bed, you know, at 5 o'clock in the day, and that's why they're having trouble sleeping, because it's jacking them up.
1: Right.
0: So does that make sense, Cousin Andy?
1: That does make sense. Although I do know some that can drink caffeine, coffee right before bedtime, doesn't bother them at all. It's crazy, isn't it, how that works.
0: You're right. Everybody's different, but yep. For most people, if I can drink coffee, I can go to supper, have a cup of coffee afterward, and it not bother me a bit.
1: Yeah, my dad's like that. Dad's like that. I'll say, you want decaf coffee? I'll make a cup of coffee. Comes over at night. Nah, whatever you want. Decaf, regular's fine. I said, don't that bother you sleeping? He said, nah, it don't bother me. And it don't.
0: You just can roll on.
1: Yeah.
0: You just can roll right on.
1: Yeah.
0: So, yeah. But most people, they're not like that.
1: No. Not
0: just
1: one.
0: Keep that in mind.
1: Like,
0: But another one is hormone changes, especially if your hormone levels change, and it can happen with men, but we see it a lot with women, because your changing hormone levels will affect your ability to sleep.
1: Yeah.
0: And what they'll do, especially with women, they'll get night sweats. And people used to think they were waking up because of the night sweats, but what they're finding out is it's not. They're waking up in a pool of of sweat, but really they're waking up, and that's how they noticed it. So they're saying that a lot of the studies are showing that when you change your hormones, that it can affect your sleep and how deep you sleep. So there are some ways to kind of counter that, and even to help the night sweat. One is drinking soy milk before bed. And keep in mind, everybody's needs are different. Just like you can might be a certain milligram of a pill might be fine for you, or somebody else may need twice as much because their body's more sensitive, or less sensitive.

0: to it. So they have to have more. So some people, if you, they say you're having night sweats or you're waking a female and you're waking up at night, try drinking soy milk. Soy milk is actually estrogen. A lot of people don't know that. That's why I do not recommend men drinking soy or eating soy or limiting it as much as you can, because soy is actually dumps estrogen into your, it literally is plant-based estrogen. You can look it up. It's called a phytoestrogen. And so if you give your kids a lot of soy and you're going to say, well, I don't give my kids soy. I'll say, well, you might want to look on all those packages. All those packages that you're feeding them in the morning, all the drinks, the protein shakes, all that stuff. You got to be real careful. A lot of times they add soy to everything now. If you look on a label and it's prepackaged and it doesn't say soy on it, then you've really done something. So the problem is your kids are getting soy all day long, and so it can affect the, how they develop sexually. So just keep that in mind. But if you're a 50-year-old female or however old you are, and you're having issues, soy can actually help you because it is estrogen. So drinking a couple glasses of soy milk before you go to bed, you know, see how you do. You might start off with one glass, with no change, add two, don't change, add three. But you'd be surprised. You can also add an herb called black cohosh. It works really good for a lot of things, and it also will help with the night sweats, but also helping you sleep too. So pretty cool stuff.
1: Yeah.
0: Eh?
1: Yeah. Wow.
0: Another one. Let's talk about some medication. So a lot of people take, you know, they can't sleep, so they go to their family doctor. Or family doctor writes them a prescription. Let's talk about that too. Is that good with you, cousin?
1: Yeah, sounds good. Yeah.
0: So Pete, have you heard of Ambien before or Restoril, any of those?
1: Heard of them. Don't know a lot about what they, heard of. How they work. Yeah.
0: No worries. So, so Restoril is, they use Restoril, and there's a list of them. I can get, you know, some of them, lorazepam, clozapam, temazepam, you can keep going. There's a list of them that they use, but probably more of the common ones are Ambien and Restoril. Those are the prescription names. It may have something different listed on Lunesta, another one like that. So what those do is, you know, how they act on is that they slow things down. Restoril is actually only approved for short-term use, but a lot of people continue to take it. Ambien is the only curveball with those is that either one of those can really affect your memory. And you just got to be cautious. I'm not saying don't take it. You just need to be aware of it. So, you know, you can't sleep two nights, it's no problem. But if you continue to take those things, a lot of people have memory issues. I know I had eye surgery back, gosh, it's been probably 8 or 9, 10 years ago. It's been a while. And the doctor wrote me Ambien. He says, the type of eye surgery I was having, he says, you're going to hurt. Just take this sleep, you know, sleep medicine, whatever. And I said, okay. So I was waking up, taking one, going back to bed.
1: Sleeping through the night.
0: The next week, I slept like a champ. So the problem was, the next week at work, I literally was so mentally slow. I've never experienced it before. And really, it scared me because I thought, you know, taking it consecutively, I literally was having trouble recalling names, recalling things that I said on a daily basis. And I really didn't click till about 3 days in that it was, I've been on Ambien for several. And I'm saying this is a personal experience. This is my opinion. So I'm not saying that, but it's well known. In fact, there was a lot of people that ran over people, didn't remember them driving to work, couldn't remember them dropping their kids off at school.
1: Wow.
0: And it was because they'd been taking Ambien the night before. You can look it up. It's pretty interesting. So just keep that in mind. I'm not saying don't do it, because when you can't sleep, you got to do what you got to do. And I'm not saying I wouldn't do it, but short term, it's not an issue. But if you're taking long term, it can really develop a lot of memory, cognitive or memory and mental slowing. So just keep in mind of that as well. Another one that we're going to discuss a little later is if you have a nervous system imbalance. If your nervous system is not balanced out, it can cause those issues too. So, but we'll hit that in just a moment. People say, well, what can I take if these medications are you know, a lot of people read or they don't like the way they feel after they take these different prescription meds. And I say, doc, what options do I have for it? Well, one is there are these CBD gummies. Have you heard of those? That actually from the hemp plant. Are you familiar with that?
1: Yes, I've heard of those, Dr. Dale. Yeah.
0: Yep. I've got a lot of patients that take them. My Virginia patients will get the ones that have the actual THC in them. And I've had patients tell me that they seem to work better for them. If you're in North Carolina, sorry, you're stuck with the CBD gummies. unless you're breaking the law, breaking the law.

0: right? So, but they will help you sleep. The CBD, my wife will keep some it's called New Leaf. It's an oil, CBD oil that we get, and it works, helps her to sleep. So it works really, really good. You, but like I said, those are some options to help you fall asleep and actually stay asleep. Some other really good options is something called valerian root. Have you ever heard of valerian root? It's a root, obviously, because it's called valerian root. Valerian root, not only does it help you sleep, but it actually reduces anxiety, premenstrual syndrome, PMS. Menopause symptoms will actually improve. Even people with depression, headaches will actually improve it because of how it relaxes you. Works really good. Most people, I think it's 10% of the population, roughly 10% of the population have used valerian root at some point in time to help them sleep. It helps you fall asleep faster, and it actually improves your sleep quality, so you sleep deeper and you spend more time in deep sleep. So if you're having trouble sleeping, I would highly recommend trying valerian. It's V-A-L-E-R-I-A-N, valerian root. And this is not a new thing. This isn't something they just found out on TikTok or whatever, whoever your source is. This has been used for thousands of years by the ancient Greeks and Romans. So this is something that's been around for a while. It works. It definitely would, if you're having trouble sleeping, I would try valerian root. I've used it with some patients, and they have really done well with it. Another one is drinking chamomile tea before you go to bed. Chamomile tea will relax you and can really help out a lot. Another one that most people, go ahead, cousin.
1: Yeah, no, I was just saying, yeah, chamomile, I like that. That sounds good.
0: It works good. It works good. In fact, I'll say when I don't feel well, like if I'm starting to not feel good, like you know that feeling you get before you get sick?
1: Yep.
0: You know what I'm talking about, Cousin Andy?
1: I feel it coming on,
0: I make a concoction, and I think I've talked about this in the air where I use, but I'm going to say you can use store-bought liquor, but some people, you know, I was raised on my grandma. They had a mason jar in the cup. My grandpa, he'd say, go get the mason jar if you're feeling bad. So you know what I'm talking about without me getting into it, but
1: yes.
0: I make a concoction when I don't feel good or I'm starting not to feel good, and I use a shot of alcohol, about a half a lemon or a couple of things of lemon. I use a tablespoon of honey, and I use fresh ginger, because fresh ginger, so I get the ginger root from the store, and I grind it up. You can actually freeze it and keep it in your freezer, so that way you don't have to go get the ginger root. But then I use chamomile tea, because chamomile tea will help you sleep, so you can actually sleep. So I'll make this concoction, and I'll dump a tea bag in with it and let it steep and add a little bit of hot water. So that way it relaxes you, but it has a good effect. But we're not talking about that. We're talking about sleep today, but chamomile tea works great. One that most people don't know about is passion flower. Have you ever heard that before, Cousin Andy?
1: Would you say passion?
0: Passion flower.
1: Passion flower. Never heard of that one.
0: Unfortunately, it won't add any more passion back into your relationship. Or it might. I don't know. If you're sleeping better, you might. Yeah. I'm not tired tonight, honey. Sorry, I'm good. But passion flower works real good. Passion flower also helps reduce anxiety, and studies show that it increases your time asleep. So people say, well, I go to sleep, but I only sleep for 4 hours a night. Well, you can add on time with that, with valerian or passion root. And some people mix these. They might have a glass of, and I don't recommend doing this all at one time. I'd start with, like, maybe have a glass of chamomile tea. See how it does it. I can buy chamomile tea at Lowe's Foods, not Lowe's Hardware, but Lowe's Foods. I'm sure Food Lion probably has it. Most grocery stores should have chamomile tea. And you just literally make hot water, put that in there, and then you could add, I like to add honey to mine, because sugar actually will jack you up right before bedtime. A little tablespoon of honey, a little lemon. Try that first, and if that don't work, add on valerian root. And if that's not working as good as you like, then add on passion flower, or add on passion flower, then on. But you can do all three. I like to start it off slow, just like especially with the CBD stuff, because I have some people that when they take too much CBD, it'll make them groggy the next day. So just keep that in mind. You might have to dose. If you take too much, you could, like the special CBD or the THC, you know, gummies or things like that they have, like in Virginia, it can make you groggy the next day if you take too much.
1: Right.
0: So if you don't take too much, you'll sleep like a champ and you'll wake up and you'll be fine. But if you take too much, it can make you groggy. So just keep that in mind. Another one that I have a lot of people that come in, and they'll have their nervous system is not balanced. And what I mean by that, you have two parts of your nervous system, and we call it fight or flight. The big 25-cent word,

0: sympathetic and sympathetic nervous system. Let's leave that alone. Let's call it fight or flight. So in other words, so you have like your average everyday, what we call parasympathetic, where it's you're just relaxing, where your body processes stuff. And then when you go into our fight or flight nervous system, which is called your sympathetic nervous system, it makes you anxious. It makes you, you're not digest as well. A lot of other issues that you can get. Sleeping is challenging because your nervous system's running on high. And so there's actually ways that we can evaluate. We have had patients that come in and we can make changes to their nervous system and balance it out, and they'll start sleeping like a champ again. So in fact, I tell a story. Young girl was in college, and her dad was actually a police officer, and I'll just say in a surrounding area. So we don't give his name away or protect the innocent, right? And so he was coming to see me, and he told me his daughter had been, he'd had to take his daughter, I think, to Mayo Clinic, and they couldn't help her. She couldn't sleep at all. She had insomnia. She had headaches. She was having dizziness. She's having a myriad of all these problems. Actually, no, he told me she couldn't sleep, and I said, she's not dizzy, and she's not having, she's like, yeah. So I checked her out, made changes to her nervous system, made some changes to it, and she's been back to school, back everything. So just by making that change and balancing that part of your nervous system, it can really make a huge difference. And there's some techniques you can do that with. So there's multiple ways that you can address insomnia. You know, I would highly recommend trying some things to help you sleep. And if it's still not working, there are practitioners out there that do specialize in that. You know, I see them all the time. Patients that are having trouble sleeping. So don't give up hope, just to say the least. If you're having issues sleeping, it can ruin your life. It can also ruin the person, your spouse or friends or coworkers too, because you're not there. So just find a solution. I would definitely try out some of these things first. If you're still having problems, find a practitioner that specializes in this kind of thing, and you may find that you can get a lot of your sleep back. We see a lot in our office when we treat this. A lot of people will start sleeping more. They'll say, yeah, I'm still going to be sleeping 4 hours or 2 hours of sleep, waking up and then fighting and going back towards the end of the night. They're able to sleep more soundly throughout the night. So there are options. Combinations always are good too. So other than that, cousin, you got any questions before we close this baby off?
1: No, not a doubt. No questions, but good information you provide. Appreciate that a lot. I'm sure people enjoyed hearing about all that too.
0: So you can check us out if you have any questions. We're down here in the good old Mayberry. You can call us at 336-786-5555. That's right, 5555. Or you can look us up online, Delp Chiropractic, or you can check us out. If you have any questions about this talk, look up at Help with Dr. Delp on YouTube or on TikTok. There's something else on Instagram, I think it's on there too. And then, or you can look us up at Delp Chiropractic Facebook page. And I think our website even has it on there too. So we're trying to be high speed now, right?
1: Hey, you got that right. Just want to wish everybody happy napping and sleeping time now. What do you think?
0: That's kind of, speaking of this rainy weather, you want to be able to take a nap.
1: Yeah, maybe that'll right. Help out too. Yep, absolutely.
0: I'm joking, but... little yawn there, but yeah, if you have any questions on anything, just let us know at our office and we'd love to help you.
1: Need help, see Delp. Dr. Delp, thanks so much. We'll talk to you next week, buddy.
0: Thank you, Chaz, and you have a great day.
1: You too.
0: Enjoy this rainy couple days.
1: Yeah, you too. Now we'll do that. See you next week. Thank you. Bye now.
0: Bye bye.

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4: From the WXII 12 First Warning Weather Center, I'm meteorologist Brian Slocum with your midweek forecast. Still warm and very muggy, and that will help bring some heavy downpours once storms develop in the afternoon. It should begin across the Mountain West early to mid-afternoon today. High temperatures there will be in the low to mid-70s. Should reach the lower 80s in the foothills and triad. Storms will be a little bit delayed, but should move in out of the mountains mid-afternoon to late afternoon for the foothills and also for the Piedmont triad, ending early in the evening. Heavy downpours, frequent lightning, even some strong and damaging winds will be the primary threats. That threat fades mid-evening, and then things clear out overnight. We're still warm Thursday, waiting on a cold front to step through, and that should happen early mid-afternoon, bringing a chance for a few scattered showers or even a thunderstorm. Less humid air starts to rush in Thursday evening and overnight, setting up a really nice feeling weekend, but there is a rain chance for Saturday. From the WXII 12 First Warning Weather Center, I'm meteorologist Brian Slocum.

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1: The entire motorsports industry continues to remember the late Kyle Busch a week after his untimely passing. Joey Logano is a former teammate of Busch's when they both competed for Joe Gibbs Racing, and he says that Busch strived to make everyone better.
6: He forced me to be better. He made people feel uncomfortable. He pushed them. That's a good trait to have, right? You want a leader that's like that. And he's touched countless, you know, team members throughout all three garages. I can't say I've done that.
1: And it was announced over the weekend in Charlotte that the use of Busch's number 8 would be suspended by Richard Childress Racing, instead using the number 33, as they did last weekend with Austin Hill behind the wheel. I'm Kyle Rickey. This is NASCAR Hot Pass on the Motor Racing Network.
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9: From the WXII 12 First Warning Weather Center, I'm meteorologist Brian Slocum with your midweek forecast. Still warm and very muggy, and that will help bring some heavy downpours once storms develop in the afternoon. It should begin across the Mountain West early to mid-afternoon today. High temperatures there will be in the low to mid-70s. Should reach the lower 80s in the foothills and triad. Storms will be a little bit delayed, but should move in out of the mountains mid-afternoon to late afternoon for the foothills and also for the Piedmont Triad, ending early in the evening. Heavy downpours, frequent lightning, even some strong and damaging winds will be the primary threats. That threat fades mid-evening, and then things clear out overnight. We're still warm Thursday, waiting on a cold front to step through, and that should happen early mid-afternoon, bringing a chance for a few scattered showers or even a thunderstorm. Less humid air starts to rush in Thursday evening and overnight, setting up a really nice-feeling weekend, but there is a rain chance for Saturday. From the WXII 12 First Warning Weather Center, I'm meteorologist Brian Slocum.
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3: From the WXII 12 First Warning Weather Center, I'm meteorologist Brian Slocum with your midweek forecast. Still warm and very muggy, and that will help bring some heavy downpours once storms develop in the afternoon. It should begin across the Mountain West early to mid-afternoon today. High temperatures there will be in the low to mid-70s. Should reach the lower 80s in the foothills and triad. Storms will be a little bit delayed, but should move in out of the mountains mid-afternoon to late afternoon for the foothills and also for the Piedmont Triad, ending early in the evening. Heavy downpours, frequent lightning, even some strong and damaging winds will be the primary threats. That threat fades mid-evening, and then things clear out overnight. We're still warm Thursday, waiting on a cold front to step through, and that should happen early mid-afternoon, bringing a chance for a few scattered showers or even a thunderstorm. Less humid air starts to rush in Thursday evening and overnight, setting up a really nice-feeling weekend, but there is a rain chance for Saturday. From the WXII 12 First Warning Weather Center, I'm meteorologist Brian Slocum.

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2: From the WXII 12 First Warning Weather Center, I'm meteorologist Brian Slocum with your midweek forecast. Still warm and very muggy, and that will help bring some heavy downpours once storms develop in the afternoon. It should begin across the Mountain West early to mid-afternoon today. High temperatures there will be in the low to mid-70s, should reach the lower 80s.

0: and the foothills and triad. Storms will be a little bit delayed, but should move in out of the mountains mid-afternoon to late afternoon for the foothills and also for the Piedmont triad, ending early in the evening. Heavy downpours, frequent lightning, even some strong and damaging winds will be the primary threats. That threat fades mid-evening, and then things clear out overnight. We're still warm Thursday, waiting on a cold front to step through, and that should happen early mid-afternoon, bringing a chance for a few scattered showers or even a thunderstorm. Less humid air starts to rush in Thursday evening and overnight, setting up a really nice feeling weekend, but there is a rain chance for Saturday. From the WXII 12 First Warning Weather Center, I'm meteorologist Brian Slocum.
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12: From the WXII 12 First Warning Weather Center, I'm meteorologist Brian Slocum with your midweek forecast. Still warm and very muggy, and that will help bring some heavy downpours once storms develop in the afternoon. It should begin across the Mountain West early to mid-afternoon today. High temperatures there will be in the low to mid-70s. Should reach the lower 80s in the foothills and triad. Storms will be a little bit delayed, but should move in out of the mountains mid-afternoon to late afternoon for the foothills and also for the Piedmont Triad, ending early in the evening. Heavy downpours, frequent lightning, even some strong and damaging winds will be the primary threats. That threat fades mid-evening, and then things clear out overnight. We're still warm Thursday, waiting on a cold front to step through, and that should happen early mid-afternoon, bringing a chance for a few scattered showers or even a thunderstorm. Less humid air

starts to rush in Thursday evening and overnight, setting up a really nice feeling weekend, but there is a rain chance for Saturday. From the WXII 12 First Warning Weather Center, I'm meteorologist Brian Slocum.

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0: Captain Stu from the Mayflower 2. In the middle of a bite of this delicious salmon, Uncle Gus, I had to record this message. Literally, I'm looking at it. My friend Mark is here. Mark, I don't know if you've ever had the salmon, but tell everyone how that is.
1: It's delicious. It's fresh. And it just melts in your mouth. It is worth the time to come over. Delicious.
0: Mayflower 2, Rural Hall. You've been doing this for decades. Gus and Maria. 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I mean, you guys make it right there in the kitchen, right from the ocean to the kitchen, right to my plate.
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2: From the WXII 12 First Warning Weather Center, I'm meteorologist Brian Slocum with your midweek forecast. Still warm and very muggy, and that will help bring some heavy downpours once storms develop in the afternoon. It should begin across the Mountain West early to mid-afternoon today. High temperatures there will be in the low to mid-70s. Should reach the lower 80s in the foothills and triad. Storms will be a little bit delayed, but should move in out of the mountains mid-afternoon to late afternoon for the foothills and also for the Piedmont Triad, ending early in the evening. Heavy downpours, frequent lightning, even some strong and damaging winds will be the primary threats. That threat fades mid-evening, and then things clear out overnight. We're still warm Thursday, waiting on a cold front to step through, and that should happen early mid-afternoon, bringing a chance for a few scattered showers or even a thunderstorm. Less humid air starts to rush in Thursday evening and overnight, setting up a really nice-feeling weekend, but there is a rain chance for Saturday. From the WXII 12 First Warning Weather Center, I'm meteorologist Brian Slocum.
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0: 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For more than 20 years, we've been talking with you about your money, and a lot has changed during that time. We've gone from a few nightly news programs to 24/7 news feeds that keep us informed and sometimes overwhelmed. Political parties come in and out of power, each with their own agenda that can influence the markets. 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
4: From the WXII 12 First Warning Weather Center, I'm meteorologist Brian Slocum with your midweek forecast. Still warm and very muggy, and that will help bring some heavy downpours once storms develop in the afternoon. It should begin across the Mountain West early to mid-afternoon today. High temperatures there will be in the low to mid-70s. Should reach the lower 80s in the foothills and triad. Storms will be a little bit delayed, but should move in out of the mountains mid-afternoon to late afternoon for the foothills and also for the Piedmont Triad, ending early in the evening. Heavy downpours, frequent lightning, even some strong and damaging winds will be the primary threats. That threat fades mid-evening, and then things clear out overnight. We're still warm Thursday, waiting on a cold front to step through, and that should happen early mid-afternoon, bringing a chance for a few scattered showers or even a thunderstorm. Less humid air starts to rush in Thursday evening and overnight, setting up a really nice-feeling weekend, but there is a rain chance for Saturday. From the WXII 12 First Warning Weather Center, I'm meteorologist Brian Slocum.
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0: 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WKBA Vinton, Roanoke.
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2: From the WXII 12 First Warning Weather Center, I'm meteorologist Brian Slocum with your midweek forecast. Still warm and very muggy, and that will help bring some heavy downpours once storms develop in the afternoon. It should begin across the Mountain West early to mid-afternoon today. High temperatures there will be in the low to mid-70s. Should reach the lower 80s in the foothills and triad. Storms will be a little bit delayed, but should move in out of the mountains mid-afternoon to late afternoon for the foothills and also for the Piedmont Triad, ending early in the evening. Heavy downpours, frequent lightning, even some strong and damaging winds will be the primary threats. That threat fades mid-evening, and then things clear out overnight. We're still warm Thursday, waiting on a cold front to step through, and that should happen early mid-afternoon, bringing a chance for a few scattered showers or even a thunderstorm. Less humid air starts to rush in Thursday evening and overnight, setting up a really nice-feeling weekend, but there is a rain chance for Saturday. From the WXII 12 First Warning Weather Center, I'm meteorologist Brian Slocum.
3: Well, the Piedmont Triad area right now has partly sunny skies down there, and you're looking at 82 degrees up here in the southwest mountains of Virginia. Where I am, we're looking at mainly sunny skies out there. Just a cloud or two, that's about it. And we're 79 degrees. And we're playing your favorite music every day on Classic Country 98.1.

Mac McAnally, right here, back where I come from. Hey, good afternoon to you. Here we are on a Wednesday. It's the middle of the week already again. Here we are, 27th day of the month, May 2026 it is. Buford Kegley back in here with your music. I'll be around till about 6 o'clock this evening. Stay with me. Got beautiful weather. I know they're calling for doom and gloom on the weather forecast, but where I am right now, beautiful sunny skies and 79 degrees. Couldn't ask for any better than that. So let's enjoy it. Let's enjoy the music and the weather, too.

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Tomorrow I'm gonna leave here. I'm gonna let you go and walk away like every day I said I would. And tomorrow I'm gonna listen.

0: like every day I said I would.
1: Chris Young right here on the Wednesday afternoon. That's tomorrow at Classic Country 98. Today. Tomorrow is today. 321. I got to get this one on. John Tandy, my friend, wanted to hear this one. John, hope you're doing well over there in sunny Fancy Gap. And hope everything's well with you. He wanted to hear this one from Merle Haggard and George Jones. They recorded this thing because they shared admiration for each other's work and their desire to create music. And so they came up with this thing right here back in 1982, it was. And Merle Haggard wrote the song, actually. Merle wrote it. It was part of his album, A Taste of Yesterday's Wine, if you remember that album, in 1982. Anyway, I'll send this out to John and everybody else who loves this one. Merle and George are together right here with C.C. Waterback.

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That Mississippi cotton picking down to town. Charlie Pride on the show this afternoon on a beautiful day. It is a really beautiful day. It's not supposed to be because the National Weather Service calling for thunderstorm activity, serious winds, and all that. But let's hope we don't have it. We got 79 degrees up here in the mountains right now. 79, plenty of good old sunshine, too. 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Here's a great artist, born and raised in Lynchburg, Virginia. Here's Phil Vassar with American Child.

I'm a modern day drifter. Don't you hold on to nothing too long. Just take what you need.

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Picking up hookers,

0: 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My heroes have always been cowboys.
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5: From the WXII 12 First Warning Weather Center, I'm meteorologist Brian Slocum with your midweek forecast. Still warm and very muggy, and that will help bring some heavy downpours once storms develop in the afternoon. It should begin across the Mountain West early to mid-afternoon today. High temperatures there will be in the low to mid-70s. Should reach the lower 80s in the foothills and triad. Storms will be a little bit delayed, but should move in out of the mountains mid-afternoon to late afternoon for the foothills and also for the Piedmont Triad, ending early in the evening. Heavy downpours, frequent lightning, even some strong and damaging winds will be the primary threats. That threat fades mid-evening, and then things clear out overnight. We're still warm Thursday, waiting on a cold front to step through, and that should happen early mid-afternoon, bringing a chance for a few scattered showers or even a thunderstorm. Less humid air starts to rush in Thursday evening and overnight, setting up a really nice-feeling weekend, but there is a rain chance for Saturday. From the WXII 12 First Warning Weather Center, I'm meteorologist Brian Slocum.
6: And thank you, Brian. If you're in the Piedmont Triad, it's 83 degrees down there in the Triad right now. Plenty of sunshine. And our friends and listeners in Stuart, Virginia, down there in Patrick County, not too far from where we are. Just go down Lover's Leap Mountain, you'll be down to Stuart. Anyway, it's mostly cloudy in Stuart, Virginia. 77 degrees right now with those clouds. And where I'm standing right here at Classic Country 98, we have a mix of sun and clouds in 79.
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on the show, Pam Tillis, this afternoon, and Don't Tell Me What to Do. 3:44 in the afternoon. Thank you for joining me here at Classic Country 98. Buford in here with you till about 6 o'clock this evening, or till that dinner bell rings. And when that dinner bell rings, look out. Everybody's going to head for food. That's for sure. Hey, my friend Jack called me a while ago, my next door neighbor. Jack, thank you so much for checking in. And I got to play him a song, the one he wanted I can't find. So I'm going to send this out to Jack, and I'll send it out to Judy also, because this is a great guy and a great artist who sings a fine song no matter what it is. John Michael Montgomery. And Jack, I'm sorry I couldn't find the one you wanted to hear, but I'll send this one out to you right here. John Michael Montgomery, and send it out to Judy and everybody else that loves this one. I Can Love You Like That, from John Michael Montgomery.

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Oh, there he is, the late, great Conway Twitty, and I don't want to be with me if you're not with me, too. Mickey Jaco, who was Conway Twitty's second wife. Mickey wrote that song and did real well. 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And they divorced, let's see, in 1970, I guess it was. They were together nearly 30 years before their final separation in 1985. Mickey Jaco, the second wife of the late and great Conway Twitty. We got the weather again at the top of the hour, and we'll listen to him talk about storms and wind and everything else when I'm looking at sunshine. I don't know what everybody else is looking at, but when I look out the window, that's what I see. Sunny skies. Here's that old boy from West Virginia to sing us a song. Brad Paisley and Alcohol.

0: WBRF Galax, Mount Airy, Winston-Salem, Greensboro. 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
2: Any scattered showers or thunderstorms on Wednesday evening should come to an end as we go into the overnight tonight. 66 will be the low in the Piedmont and the foothills. Then for Thursday, high temperatures, still a little muggy in the mid-80s. An isolated shower or thunderstorm Thursday as a cold front rolls through. Thursday night, 59. Friday, partly cloudy, less humid, and highs in the upper 70s on Friday afternoon in the Piedmont and the foothills. For tonight in the mountains, partly cloudy, chance of showers and thunderstorms. In the evening, maybe a patchy shower after midnight, lows in the lower 60s. Thursday in the mountains, mostly sunny, highs in the mid-70s, and a bit breezy. We'll see the winds upward 15, 20 miles per hour on Thursday in the mountains. Then for Friday, mostly sunny, highs in the lower 70s, and light winds on Friday in the mountains, too. That's your forecast. From the WXII 12 News First Warning Weather Center, I'm meteorologist Dave Aiken.
3: Okay, Dave, I wish you could order some good, warm, sunny weather that will last about a week or so, at least. That would be nice. But we'll take what we can get, I guess. If you're in the Piedmont Triad, you got sunshine down there, enjoy it while you have it. 83 degrees in the Piedmont Triad. And our friends and listeners down in Alamance County, Elon, North Carolina, population 11,000 people down there. The town of Elon is home to Elon University, of course, and it's part of the Burlington Metropolitan Statistical Area. And you got partly sunny skies in Elon, North Carolina. It's 87 up here. We're about 10 degrees cooler, and we got a mix of clouds and sun. We're looking at 77 degrees.

Waylon Jennings right there, wrong. That's the one you wanted to hear on this Wednesday afternoon. Well, just a few days away. It won't be long now. The third annual car show over at Francis Cole is going to take place, featuring the Hootie Award. That's right, at the Francis Cole Community Building over there in Westfield, North Carolina. It takes place June 20th. And 9 o'clock in the morning until 2 in the afternoon. So get your vehicle ready. Get it ready to be entered. $20 entry fee. And it's going to be great there. 9 to 2, June 20th in Francis Cole. First, second, and third place winners. 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And everybody's welcome, so go on over and meet your friends over there, and you'll have a grand time, I guarantee. It's hosted by the communities of Northwest Stokes. Takes place on June 20th, 9 a.m. to 2 p.m. in Francis Cole, North Carolina, the community building over there. That's on Highway 89 West in Westfield, or Francis Cole, everybody calls it. It's going to be great, that third annual car show in Francis Cole on the 20th of June.

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0: Ed on the show, Reba McEntire, and I'd rather ride around with you. It's a nice day to ride around, I'll tell you that. Where I am, it may be raining where you are, I'm not sure. Could be a serious thunderstorm somewhere. But where I'm looking right now, I see plenty of sunshine and about, 77? Hey, we lost 2 degrees. What happened? Cooled down 2 degrees. 77, that's the current reading with a mix of clouds and sunshine here on a Wednesday afternoon. Buford in here with you till the 6 o'clock hour. Donnie B's listening over there in Carroll County. Donnie B, thank you so much. Donnie was telling me his mother was born in 1919. So was Tennessee Ernie Ford. He was born in 1919 too. And he gave me the dates, but I forgot the dates. Anyway, I remember Tennessee Ernie Ford. He was born in Fordtown, actually, over there in Tennessee, and then he was raised in Bristol, Tennessee. But anyway, I'm going to send this out to Donnie B and all the fans of Tennessee Ernie Ford, because old Ern was a great one, I can tell you that. And everybody remembers this one. I just bet you do, too. Tennessee Ernie, Blackberry Boogie.
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3: Hey, it's a beautiful day up here in the mountains right now. We are looking at 77 degrees, and today's a special day, too. It's National Grape Popsicle Day. Treats of frozen ice on a stick go by many names, like freezer pop and ice pop and all that. But, you know, ultimately, we may have an 11-year-old kid to thank for the holiday and to thank for popsicles, too, because his name was Frank Epperson. And on a colder-than-usual night in San Francisco in 1905, he happened to leave on his porch a container of water stirred with powdered soda mix and with a steering stick still in that. And when he found the mixture frozen to the stick the next day, he removed the frozen ice from the container and held onto it by its stick. And then he found out he could eat it. That's how actually the popsicle thing took place. There's a lot of history to that, but we won't go into all that. But we can have a popsicle today because it is National Grape Popsicle Day today. So celebrate, have some grape popsicles. You could have some made by a popsicle brand or by any generic popsicle brand, or you could make your own if you want to. Just have some grape popsicles today.

0: From out there in Washington, Washington State is where she's from. Lila McCann this afternoon. Down Came a Blackbird.
1: 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For more than 20 years, we've been talking with you about your money. And a lot of changes have been going on. We've gone from a few nightly news programs to 24/7 news feeds that keep us informed and sometimes overwhelmed. Political parties come in and out of power, each with their own agenda that can influence the market. 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
2: Any scattered showers or thunderstorms on Wednesday evening should come to an end as we go into the overnight tonight. 66 will be the low in the Piedmont and the foothills. Then for Thursday, high temperatures, still a little muggy in the mid-80s. An isolated shower or thunderstorm Thursday as a cold front rolls through. Thursday night, 59. Friday, partly cloudy, less humid, and highs in the upper 70s on Friday afternoon in the Piedmont and the foothills. For tonight in the mountains, partly cloudy, chance of showers and thunderstorms. In the evening, maybe a patchy shower after midnight, lows in the lower 60s. Thursday in the mountains, mostly sunny, highs in the mid-70s, and a bit breezy. We'll see the winds up 15, 20 miles per hour on Thursday in the mountains. Then for Friday, mostly sunny, highs in the lower 70s, and light winds on Friday in the mountains, too. That's your forecast. From the WXII 12 News First Warning Weather Center, I'm meteorologist Dave Aiken.
3: All right, Dave. Piedmont Triad still looking sunny to me down there, and it's 83 degrees in the Triad area. Going over to Smith and Washington counties in Virginia, let's go to Saltville. Hadn't been to Saltville in a while. Saltville population, 1,800 people over there. Saltville was named for the salt marshes in the area. That's how it came to be. And it's mostly sunny in Saltville right now, 78 degrees. Here at Classic Country 98, we've been getting a few sprinkles of rain in the past few minutes, even though we got partly sunny skies. Partly sunny and 79 outside.
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7: 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I'm Susie Armstrong. 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
1: 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Blaine Riggs had to wait for Sunday morning's clear skies to capture an emotional victory in the NASCAR Craftsman Truck Series race at Charlotte. Like the other winners, Daniel Suarez in Cup and Ross Chastain in the O'Reilly Series, the Front Row Motorsports pilot performed Kyle Busch's famous bow and dedicated the win to the late racer.
2: Just a lot of emotions. I mean, I was borderline sobbing there at the end. Just our hearts are so heavy for everybody in the Busch family and everybody in the community. I just wanted to do it for him. You know, I said over the radio, I want to win for Kyle, and I hope he's proud of that performance right there. And he's taught me a lot of things just the couple of years that we've raced together, and it's been a privilege to race with him. And I feel like I applied some of that stuff tonight, this morning. It's great to win here and dedicate it to him. Thank you so much.
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3: 4:53 here at Classic Country 98 on a Wednesday afternoon. We played Willie Nelson just a few minutes ago. It made me think Willie's big 4th of July picnic returns to Austin, Texas this year. It's going to be out there on the 4th of July. That's the place to be. You want an exciting place to be, Austin, Texas, July the 4th. Willie Nelson's 4th of July picnic will be right there with lots of other great people. I know Willie Nelson and the whole family is going to be there performing. Bob Dylan's going to be there, too, performing. Bob will be celebrating his 85th birthday. He's 85 years young and still on the road. The Abbott Brothers going to be there, and lots more famous people, too, for Willie's 4th of July picnic in Austin, Texas. This 4th of July.

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2: Any scattered showers or thunderstorms on Wednesday evening should come to an end as we go into the overnight tonight. 66 will be the low in the Piedmont and the foothills. Then for Thursday, high temperatures, still a little muggy in the mid-80s. An isolated shower or thunderstorm Thursday as a cold front rolls through. Thursday night, 59. Friday, partly cloudy, less humid, and highs in the upper 70s on Friday afternoon in the Piedmont and the foothills. For tonight in the mountains, partly cloudy, chance of showers and thunderstorms in the evening, maybe a patchy shower after midnight, lows in the lower 60s. Thursday in the mountains, mostly sunny, highs in the mid-70s, and a bit breezy. We'll see the winds upwards 15, 20 miles per hour on Thursday in the mountains. Then for Friday, mostly sunny, highs in the lower 70s, and light winds on Friday in the mountains, too. That's your forecast. From the WXII 12 News First Warning Weather Center, I'm meteorologist Dave Aiken.
3: All right, Dave. Well, everybody down in the Piedmont Triads looking at partly sunny skies and 81 degrees down there. In Catawba County, North Carolina, over there in Hickory, a great place to be. Hickory, North Carolina, population 44,000, about 60 miles northwest of Charlotte. And it is a great place to live, too, in Hickory, North Carolina, 76 degrees. It's mostly cloudy over there right now. And here at Classic Country 98, we're mostly sunny. Yeah, back again to that sunshine, looking good out there. And we're 78 degrees.
0: The greatest country of all time. It's here for you. 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

On a Wednesday afternoon, Joe Walsh and Steve Earle together right there. Honey, don't. A Carl Perkins song. Remember Carl? Boy, what a songwriter he was. Honey, don't. To open things up here on The Drive at 5. Buford Kegley in here till 6 o'clock. Don't you go anywhere, because I got some great, great music for you. Arthur Alexander wrote this song long time.

Mundway, Albert Lee, and that famous guitar here on Heartbreak Hill. That's just a few miles away from Blueberry Hill, I believe. Not too far away.

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Superstar Chris Stapleton for you right here on a Wednesday. And I'm a traveler. Buford in here with the Drive at 5. Thanks for joining me. Stick around. We're going to be here until around 6 o'clock with your favorite classic country, outlaw country, a little bit of everything. We got to get some Hank on. Nobody ever gets tired of Hank. That's for sure. Speaking of Hank Williams, of course. So for everybody that's a Hank Williams fan, this one goes back a little while. They recorded this September 23rd, 1952, out there in Nashville, Castle Studio in Nashville. And I know a lot of people want to know who the musicians are. Well, Hank's backed on this one right here that they recorded in 52 that made such a hit. Hank is backed by Tommy Jackson. Tommy Jackson's on the fiddle. Of course, Don Helms playing that famous steel guitar. Chet Atkins, the one and only Chet Atkins, one of the greatest guitarists ever, is playing lead guitar on this. Jack Shook is playing rhythm guitar. And Floyd Lightning Chance is on bass on this, recorded in 1952.

0: Oh, those bartender's blues right there from the Possum. The late and great George Jones, 1978, and everybody still loves that song by George. James Taylor wrote the song. Everybody knows James Taylor, too. He's singing backup on that with George on Bartender's Blues.
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0: Hello, happiness again. The late Joel Sonnier, right there. I'll send that out to Rhonda. She likes that song. So do I. Joel Sonnier did a good song when he did that one. Hello, happiness again. Hope you're enjoying it. We got the sunshine up here in the mountains where I am. And some other folks have seen little rain today. We saw a little rain, a very small amount earlier. But right now, the sun's back out and looking pretty good out there.
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4: Any scattered showers or thunderstorms on Wednesday evening should come to an end as we go into the overnight tonight. 66 will be the low in the Piedmont and the foothills. Then for Thursday, high temperatures, still a little muggy in the mid-80s. An isolated shower or thunderstorm Thursday as a cold front rolls through. Thursday night, 59. Friday, partly cloudy, less humid, and highs in the upper 70s on Friday afternoon in the Piedmont and the foothills. For tonight in the mountains, partly cloudy, chance of showers and thunderstorms. In the evening, maybe a patchy shower after midnight, lows in the lower 60s. Thursday in the mountains, mostly sunny, highs in the mid-70s, and a bit breezy. We'll see the winds up 15, 20 miles per hour on Thursday in the mountains. Then for Friday, mostly sunny, highs in the lower 70s, and light winds on Friday in the mountains, too. That's your forecast. From the WXII 12 News First Warning Weather Center, I'm meteorologist Dave Aiken.
5: All right. Thanks again, Dave. Got some sunshine in the Piedmont Triad. It's 81 degrees down there, and you've had sunshine just about all day. And I tell you what, since you need to get your fireworks for the 4th of July and all that, the place to go is Laurel Bloomery, Tennessee. That's right. Just off I-81 over there near Damascus, where it's mostly sunny at Laurel Bloomery, Tennessee right now. And they're 76 degrees. Where I'm standing here at Classic Country 98, we're looking at sunny skies. It's beautiful out there. It really is. I didn't expect this. We're 78 degrees at Classic Country 98.1.

this afternoon, Emmylou Harris. She's drinking that Bluebird wine here on a Wednesday. And we're driving at 5. Thank you for joining me. Buford in here with you till 6 o'clock, a few more minutes to go. And I know yesterday I promised somebody I'd play a couple of people one of my songs here that I sang all over the good old U.S. of A. And I used to do it in Vegas every night. And everybody loved it, and thank you. And I recorded it, and everybody loved it. Thank you again. So here it is, the one you wanted to hear by me. It's been recorded by everybody. Kris Kristofferson wrote it a long time ago, but thanks for asking for my version. Yours truly, and for the good times.

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2: 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Remember, list with Levi and let him get to work for you.

Awesome Elvis for you right here on a Wednesday on The Drive at 5. There's Elvis Presley, One Night With You. Hey, Cousin Andy's going to be back in here early in the morning, and I saw him for a couple of minutes earlier today, but he'll be right back in here ready to go, sliding in on the parking lot just past 5:30 tomorrow morning, drinking his coffee. And he'll probably have a good breakfast to go along with that, too. So, and play you some great classic country music all morning long on the Good Morning, Good Morning, Good Morning show. So join Cousin Andy tomorrow and every morning. And Doris called me up there in West Virginia. She's just taking it easy and just rearing back there and enjoying the sun and the pretty nice weather that we got. So I'll get her something tomorrow. But Doris, have a great, great evening. Everybody have a great evening, because I'm going to have to move it on out of here. I've enjoyed it. See you tomorrow. We'll do it again, but we're going to close it out with this song. Some folks wanted to hear Love is Strange by the Maddox Brothers and Rose. And everybody loves the Maddox Brothers and Rose. They had all those hits back in the 40s. This song right here was written by Bo Diddley, Mickey Baker, and Sylvia Robinson. That's who it was written by. Everybody remembers Bo Diddley, too. Well, Bo helped write this song right here. And Mickey Baker and Sylvia Robinson also were co-writers. And, of course, Mickey and Sylvia, they called themselves a long time ago, had a hit with this. But we're going to do the version by the Maddox Brothers and Rose and close it out. See you tomorrow. Love is Strange, my goodness.

0: WBRF Galax, Mount Airy, Winston-Salem, Greensboro. 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
2: Any scattered showers or thunderstorms on Wednesday evening should come to an end as we go into the overnight tonight. 66 will be the low in the Piedmont and the foothills. Then for Thursday, high temperatures still a little muggy in the mid-80s. An isolated shower or thunderstorm Thursday as a cold front rolls through. Thursday night, 59. Friday, partly cloudy, less humid, and highs in the upper 70s on Friday afternoon in the Piedmont and the foothills. For tonight in the mountains, partly cloudy, chance of showers and thunderstorms. In the evening, maybe a patchy shower after midnight, lows in the lower 60s. Thursday in the mountains, mostly sunny, highs in the mid-70s, and a bit breezy. We'll see the winds upwards 15, 20 miles per hour on Thursday in the mountains. Then for Friday, mostly sunny, highs in the lower 70s, and light winds on Friday in the mountains, too. That's your forecast. From the WXII 12 News First Warning Weather Center, I'm meteorologist Dave Aiken.
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0: a rain and mist shortened race, Ross Chastain found himself victorious on Saturday, winning for Junior Motorsports. It was a crazy weather-filled victory, and we're going to talk about it. 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
0: I don't know if I've ever seen weather like we did at Charlotte Motor Speedway on Saturday night, but I'll tell you one thing. The number 9 of Ross Chastain for Junior Motorsports was lightning fast. He talked to Brett McMillan after the race. Here's what he had to say.
2: For as many caution laps as we ran, Brett, that was a heck of a race there from the start, driving up from 14th to right there at the end with Jesse. Man, that is incredible how fast that thing was. And then to drive into liquid, I don't know what it was, but something was on the track into one, and it drove straight in the fence. So glad we survived.
3: As emotional as this week has been, and as long as these last 2 days have been, how satisfying is this?
2: Trying to grasp losing a guy that should be out here racing in the truck race and the cup race with me. I cannot grasp how he's not here. I looked at his truck last night, and I just don't understand how he's not the one sitting in it. I can't grasp how he's not out here. But racing is the best thing we can do to celebrate him and his legacy and career. So, it's what he would do, and it's what I love to do. And we won again at Charlotte. We've now won in all three. That's wild here at the Big Oval.
3: Go find yourself a watermelon to smash.
2: We're trying to. There's a lot of discrepancies about if we do it or not, but I want to smash it. Kyle would bow. I'm going to smash a watermelon when I find one.
0: Now, Ross not only smashed a watermelon, but he did give all of us the legendary Kyle Busch bow in memory and honor of the late Kyle Busch. For PRN's Garage Pass, this is Andrew Kurland.
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0: Thunderstorms on Wednesday evening should come to an end as we go into the overnight tonight. 66 will be the low in the Piedmont and the foothills. Then for Thursday, high temperatures, still a little muggy in the mid-80s. An isolated shower or thunderstorm Thursday as a cold front rolls through. Thursday night, 59. Friday, partly cloudy, less humid, and highs in the upper 70s on Friday afternoon in the Piedmont and the foothills. For tonight in the mountains, partly cloudy, chance of showers and thunderstorms in the evening, maybe a patchy shower after midnight, lows in the lower 60s. Thursday in the mountains, mostly sunny, highs in the mid-70s, and a bit breezy. We'll see the winds upward 15, 20 miles per hour on Thursday in the mountains. Then for Friday, mostly sunny, highs in the lower 70s, and light winds on Friday in the mountains, too. That's your forecast. From the WXII 12 News First Warning Weather Center, I'm meteorologist Dave Aiken.
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2: Any scattered showers or thunderstorms on Wednesday evening should come to an end as we go into the overnight tonight. 66 will be the low in the Piedmont and the foothills. Then for Thursday, high temperatures, still a little muggy in the mid-80s. An isolated shower or thunderstorm Thursday as a cold front rolls through. Thursday night, 59. Friday, partly cloudy, less humid, and highs in the upper 70s on Friday afternoon in the Piedmont and the foothills. For tonight in the mountains, partly cloudy, chance of showers and thunderstorms in the evening, maybe a patchy shower after midnight, lows in the lower 60s. Thursday in the mountains, mostly sunny, highs in the mid-70s, and a bit breezy. We'll see the winds upward 15, 20 miles per hour on Thursday in the mountains. Then for Friday, mostly sunny, highs in the lower 70s, and light winds on Friday in the mountains, too. That's your forecast. From the WXII 12 News First Warning Weather Center, I'm meteorologist Dave Aiken.
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How old do you think I am? 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I was sitting

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2: Classic country weather. Any scattered showers or thunderstorms on Wednesday evening should come to an end as we go into the overnight tonight. 66 will be the low in the Piedmont and the foothills. Then for Thursday, high temperatures, still a little muggy in the mid-80s. An isolated shower or thunderstorm Thursday as a cold front rolls through. Thursday night, 59. Friday, partly cloudy, less humid, and highs in the upper 70s on Friday afternoon in the Piedmont and the foothills. For tonight in the mountains, partly cloudy, chance of showers and thunderstorms. In the evening, maybe a patchy shower after midnight, lows in the lower 60s. Thursday in the mountains, mostly sunny, highs in the mid-70s, and a bit breezy. We'll see the winds upwards 15, 20 miles per hour on Thursday in the mountains. Then for Friday, mostly sunny, highs in the lower 70s, and light winds on Friday in the mountains, too. That's your forecast. From the WXII 12 News First Warning Weather Center, I'm meteorologist Dave Aiken.

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